0: is what you know.
1: Well, we just saying, hey, Steve, that's all, you know. Be with you another hour.
2: Black squirrel.
1: Oh, yeah.
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2: Even the squirrels are black in Detroit.
4: That's got to be racist.
1: Jemele Hill said, well, here's the blackest city in America. 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Man, Rob G. Samuk, wildness happened again at UNC with Bill Belichick. And about, what, a week or so ago, maybe two, we were having a conversation of how they were saying, oh, he was like, man, all things point to better. We got better players. We're going to be good. We all said, it couldn't get any worse. And now, well, maybe a little bit.
2: Yeah, one of the things that Bill Belichick said that they have this season is a better culture, right? Well, I don't know how the culture's looking today because UNC football general manager Mike Lombardi, you remember him from the NFL, Fox Sports, The Athletic, has been placed on paid administrative leave by the university. The team announced it's effective immediately, but would not disclose any other details. And then later on in the day, The Athletic also reported that UNC has also been approached by the College Sports Commission about a potential investigation regarding Lombardi's actions. And the CSC is an enforcement body that looks into potential violations of NIL and revenue sharing rules. So we don't know if those are one single investigation or two separate investigations. Either way, not looking good for Mike Lombardi, Bill Belichick, and UNC.
5: Rob G, I question, NIL violation would be a leave of absence? I don't think so. You know what I mean? Like you got to.
2: They could be two different ones.
5: No, that's right. That's what I'm saying. Like, Kelvin, does that make sense?
1: No.
5: You could be under investigation, but NIL, I don't think they make people stop working. A leave of absence with pay is serious business to me.
1: No, without
5: Something
1: a doubt.
5: Serious and, has happened.
1: And it's starting to seem like, Rob's, both of y'all, that, man, the whole, like, the idea of Patriot Way, not a Tar Heel Way, is like, stuff ain't been a lot of drama around in a lot of those, like, the structure, the hierarchy, if you will.
5: And it falls on Bill Belichick as well. These are his people, his hires, what's going on there.
1: Yeah.
5: The same way that if this thing had gotten turned around and was great,
1: got all the credit.
5: You would get all the credit. Mm-hmm. Am I right? Like, it's not a one-way street.
1: And the best part about it, too, is the irony of Mr. No Distraction stays with the distraction now at this phase and point of his career. And then, and to me, at what point, Rob's, both of y'all, like, is it just, what do you always say? You got what, 3 more years? Give or take? When you retire, 3, 4? What is it?
5: Yeah, something like that.
1: Something like that. The point is, we do wonder at a certain point, does Bill Belichick need to just, you had a great run, bro?
5: No, I agree.
1: You had an incredible run, some controversy.
5: He's way older than me, right?
1: He's like 74 or something, if I believe. But, you don't have to start a rebuild out of college. Or it's going to take time.
5: And you need to be careful, though, with the way people see you at the end, too.
1: 100%. I mean, we just talked about obviously he's going to get in the Hall of Fame.
5: Who was that? Rob G. sent a picture of Bob Ryan. Oh, I'm sorry.
1: Man, yeah.
5: What?
1: You picked the wrong Rob.
5: I love Bob Ryan.
1: You picked the wrong Rob.
5: Are you kidding me?
1: It was the other Rob.
2: Boston Globe legend.
1: Again.
2: I'm glad he's still with us, by the way. Unlike you, Rob.
1: Well, what do you mean with this? Like working or like?
2: Just in general. Okay. I like everything about Bob Ryan.
1: Just saying. There's a certain look Rob doesn't like on television or
2: true.
1: Zooms, and it's a certain age look and limit where Rob's
2: don't
1: like tap
2: old
1: out.
2: People do.
1: Rob doesn't like old people.
5: I love the Golden Girls. How could I not like?
1: Because they were like 42. We thought they were older. The mom was the youngest one, and she was like,
5: "What's scary is like they're younger than I am right now.
1: They're like my age.
5: You know that? Like they're younger. Ain't that crazy?
1: No. What's crazy is every time somebody reminds me I'm older than Uncle Phil. I'm like, this is crazy.
5: Are you when he was doing the show?
1: Yeah, like obviously maybe not the last season,
5: right,
1: but yeah,
5: when
1: like when he was on. I'm like, no, and then you look at the
2: news. It's like seeing George Costanza, how old he was on Seinfeld. You're like, man,
1: he's
2: older
1: like
2: than
1: 36.
2: Yeah. Dude, look like he's 55.
1: Why was y'all looking so old? Bro, Elijah, put up Rob Parker in high school, please.
5: What? No, I looked young in high school.
1: No, you did. You looked 32 with 2 kids and a 401k.
6: You look like you were running a company.
1: And you were 16.
5: Wow.
1: Why did y'all look so old back in the day?
5: Life was hard. We had to go outside. We had to earn our keep.
1: Actually, you might be right. Maybe people been pampered now.
5: I worked at a shoe store. I used to make, Alex, I used to work 10 hours a week. There I am in high school.
1: First of all, wow. Elijah, how did you look at that picture? Fast? That's why you're goated.
5: Elijah, you are unbelievable. But I was in high school. I worked at a shoe store as a stock boy. And I used to bring home, I worked 10 hours a week and bring home $22.
0: Stop
1: that was
0: it. My
1: paycheck. And that was balling, too.
5: And I had money to take a chick on a movie Stop. Date,
1: yeah.
5: buy a couple of slices of pizza, a drink, pay for my Subway fare.
1: Yep.
0: Do you remember, Rob, how much was a movie back then?
5: Couple dollars.
1: Man.
5: Seriously.
1: Yeah, my day movie was $5.50.
5: Yeah, like $5 would get both of us in wow. and popcorn. Yeah.
2: And they mopped daily at the theater that I was going to.
0: Oh, boy. It's so sticky here. I don't know why.
1: See, somehow...
2: Baby, Elijah, it's a real nice the theater. I want to go with you.
5: That was Wilkes-Barre, Pennsylvania. Okay. It's a bad part of my life.
1: Okay.
5: Wilkes-Barre, Pennsylvania.
1: We're glad you're past it now.
5: Thank God.
1: Now, that laugh sounded like he definitely frequented that place.
5: Well, I was laughing because my foot was stuck to the floor.
1: Oh, my God. That man came out his whole shoe.
0: I'm so confused. It's so sticky.
1: Not you hopping out the theater, one foot, shoe left.
4: We are Andy.
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18: This is KOB4 Chief Meteorologist Eddie Garcia with your forecast. I'm expecting clear conditions tonight with a low of 72 degrees. For tomorrow, we're looking at some major heat across the area with many places getting to 100 degrees or even as hot as 103. Expecting that the afternoon rain chances will start to kick in, about a 40% chance, taking that into the evening hours where we could see some isolated showers around the area.
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15: Ball game rained out in the major leagues tonight. Cleveland at Cincinnati. They'll play a doubleheader on Tuesday. Cubs at Cardinals in a rain delay at the start. They hope to begin in about a half an hour. Rain delay at the start for the White Sox, but they're now up 3-0 on the Yankees, top of the third, getting three in the opening inning against New York's Max Fried. Outfielder Cody Bellinger of the Yanks is out 4 to 6 weeks with a grade 2 strained hamstring. A's all-star catcher Shea Langeliers could be out for the year. He'll have knee surgery on Tuesday. Pitcher Max Scherzer returned from the IL to start for the Blue Jays tonight on his 42nd birthday. He threw 75 pitches in 2 2/3 innings, one run allowed, and the Blue Jays are leading at Washington 3-2 in the bottom of the seventh. The Mets have retaken the lead on the Braves 5-3, bottom of the seventh. Phillies are now up at the Marlins 6-5, top of the eighth. Marlins have lost 12 in a row. Texas beat Seattle today. I'm Steve DeSager.
22: One guy is happily divorced. One guy is happily married. One guy gets called daddy by his three beautiful daughters. One guy gets called daddy after a credit card approval. One guy won a state high school basketball championship. One guy only covered a state high school basketball championship. One guy's been inducted into three halls of fame. One guy has only mopped a hall. Does this seem weird to anybody else?
23: Crazy.
22: Can this sports writer and this sports fan share a radio show without driving each other crazy? 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

0: Trey got a whole new lung. Got a whole new lung out here in these streets.
1: All right. All right, Kevin in Culver City.
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3: God is good.
1: Hold on,
0: Kevin. You all right, man? You ain't sell me on that guy was good. You doing all right? God is good all the time.
3: I'm doing good.
0: All right. Good. He must be at work. He's like, God is good. I'm in the closet right now. It worked.
3: Here's the thing. Look, I got a couple of points. Rob Parker is absolutely right about the Barry Bonds thing. Look, Ivan Pudge Rodriguez had the nickname of Pudge when he was on that Texas Rangers team with Juan Gonzalez and Rafael Palmeiro.
0: Yes. And with the Tigers for a minute.
3: He was definitely out of pocket, and he got in the Hall of Fame. If you got him in there, you got Poppy in there, you got to have Manny Ramirez in there, you got to have Barry Bonds in there. I don't care if players have beef with other players. Look, I look at baseball like this. Babe Ruth, Barry Bonds, Griffey, Otani. Over and out. It's all eras. And that era in the 90s was carried by Barry Bonds and Ken Griffey Jr. to me, growing up as a kid who loved baseball.
0: Yeah,
3: I'm just speaking facts. Charles Barkley, another 90s guy who I grew up watching. Look, Barkley went in battles against Michael Jordan. So he deserved to go to the Rockets at the end of his career. Now, the Rockets gave him a lot. They traded Robert Horry in that trade coming back from winning two championships. The thing about Barkley was he didn't go to Chicago in 92 and go play with Jordan and Pippen.
1: Right.
3: That would have been stacking the team. He went against Jordan in that era. Karl Malone and Stockton went against Jordan era. When Karl Malone got to the Lakers with Kobe and Shaq, they were at the end of their careers. So I think that's the difference between what Barkley's saying with LeBron is you went to play with your peers every time you could.
1: 100%.
0: I don't know who these peers. That one in Miami with some peers.
1: The Jason Smith Show with Mike Harmon is coming up next.
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13: Just before midnight on Saturday, February 19th, 2005, Danielle Imbeau and her friend Richard Patron left a crowded Philadelphia bar. 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
14: It does not make sense. 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
13: Those same questions frustrated law enforcement. The FBI called it murder for hire.
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17: 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One of them was the target. The other one was wrong place, wrong time.
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21: The Miami Marlins have ended a 12-game losing streak, getting three runs bottom of the ninth to beat Philadelphia and closer Joan Duran 8-7. The Pirates have won in 10 innings, 3-2 over Arizona. Toronto a 3-2 winner at Washington. Baltimore won at Detroit 8-5. Cleveland at Cincinnati was rained out. They'll play a doubleheader on Tuesday. The Mets ripped Atlanta 14-3. Francisco Lindor with two homers and six RBIs. After a rain delay at the start, the Yankees at White Sox game is now tied 4-4 in the top of the sixth. Rain delay at the start in St. Louis, it's only bottom of the second. Cubs 2-0 over the Cardinals. Texas beat Seattle 7-3 today. Tampa Bay Bucks defensive tackle Vita Vea has requested a trade. The Packers place tight end Tucker Kraft on the PUP list. Reportedly, Micah Parsons going to be on the physically unable to perform list tomorrow. I'm Steve DeSager.
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0: Back-to-back nights. Let's go, Stinky
25: Let's
0: Genius.
25: Let's go. There you are. I texted you. You never got back to me. Let's go. What?
0: I finally had to tell you to stop.
25: Stop what?
0: It's 7 in the morning and
25: stop
0: you're sitting
25: working.
0: No, you're not working. You're sitting there playing on your phone. You're trying to defend your take that Steph Curry's going to be traded or what's out. And I'm trying to do a local radio show on one of our great affiliates. And all I finally was like, dude, stop. Stop. We've got 12 hours before we're on the air anyway. You're like a stalker with all this information.
25: I was doing my homework, man. I didn't want to leave anything out. I knew we had a big show tonight. Lots going on, so.
0: Yeah, I'd say so. I'd ask you how your weekend was, but I did get to spend most of last night with you. So how was your day of leisure and luxury?
25: Actually,
0: you know, for those that aren't aware, Arnie has one show that he does all week long. One. And this week he was on Thursday, Saturday, and now tonight. So he's probably going to need a week off after all these shows tonight.
25: I'm going to have to. And though my day was kind of ruined because my son came down. Not that that ruins
0: How could
25: it,
0: that be ruined?
25: Well, he brought all the mail down that he's been hoarding, and I started to go through it. First of all, I had a toll bill from the toll booth. I guess nobody pays the tolls around here for $380. So I gotta pay that somehow. I gotta give them a. Should I have to pay the back fees for that? Shouldn't I just have to pay how much it costs to go through? Don't charge me late fees. I guess this has been going on for like a year now. I haven't paid my tolls. So.
1: I grew up in a state that I knew nothing of tolls. I didn't know it. We had a bridge that we went over when I was a little kid called the McKinley Bridge.
25: Right.
1: And you would have to pay a quarter to go across it. And that to me was a toll. I moved to Oklahoma to go to college when I was 18. Everywhere is a toll road.
25: Oh.
1: Everywhere. And now they've got it down to an art where don't even have to dig for change. I would assume it's the same in your neck of the neck, right?
25: Yes, right.
1: So do you actually have like a tag or do you have pass?
25: I have one of those passes in my son's car and in my wife's car. So I don't know why I owe that type of, I don't know what the hell's going on. The first I'm seeing this, I got to pay that. I got my tax bill. Oh my God, taxes are so expensive up in Vermont. It's killing me. So I got to pay my tax bill. It's a hell of expensive taxes up there. So
1: that's what happens when you decide to move to A, Connecticut, and B, whenever you're a trophy husband. These are the lives that you live. These are the bills you have to pay. Well, I'm sorry about that.
25: That's okay. I told my wife she better be working overtime this week.
1: So how do you handle that? I mean, was it just your son running it up? Was it your wife?
25: I don't know. I'm going to find out. You know, someone's going to get my wrath for that. I don't know why it's $380 to be. I don't have a clue. Maybe it's from me. I don't know. Maybe it's because I don't have one in my car, in my Jeep. I have no idea.
1: Hold on here. I'm looking at this now. There's $72 in tolls. That's not bad if it's over a month. There's a $300 fee?
25: Get out of here.
1: What is that?
25: Oh, my God. So a $300 late fee for $77 in tolls? That's not right. Come on now.
1: You got to call someone on that.
25: I mean, will they take the $300? That's highway robbery.
1: That's a lot. How long have you ignored the warnings that you need to pay something?
25: Like a year or two.
1: Not
25: long. Hey,
1: don't ignore those taxes, okay? That's the only thing. That's a little bit different. I think tolls, you'll probably get pulled over
25: taxes
1: again or get another.
25: Like, taxes are like $15,000 or something like that. It's ridiculous.
1: Yeah. It's actually been a pretty busy day for news across the sports world, depending on where your allegiances are. I mean, if you're a Florida Marlins fan, this is a party here tonight because, as you heard with DeSager and the Odd Couple, Rob and Kelvin, were talking to Rob Bell, who is a Philly guy, and basically broke it to him that the Marlins had walked off the Phillies, winning 8-7. That is now a 12-game losing streak that came to an end. But wasn't it you last night that said, their AAA team has a losing streak too?
25: The Jumbo Shrimp, but I don't know if they won today. They had a 12-game losing streak also matching them.
1: I'm sure we can get an update on.
25: Wouldn't
1: how
25: that be funny if they won like 8-7 with a walk-off also the same way or what?
1: They're just living parallel lives.
25: Yeah, exactly.

0: controversy strikes, and it often does, nobody blinks because the motto has always been, we'll handle it internally. We're on to Cincinnati. We're on to Cincinnati. It is less human resources for the Belichickian galaxy. It's more like Survivor, the football edition. Survivor, the football edition. So your GM got benched. Okay, business as usual. Nothing to see here. And in his empire, the Belichickian empire there, controversy is not an exception. It's built straight into the operating manual. It's right there, page 2 of the operating manual, which, again, is good for what we do here, sports talk radio fodder. And North Carolina's got more attention for less wins than anybody outside of Colorado. It is the Ben Maller Show. If you'd like to be part, you can join us right now, 877-99-ON-FOX. That's 877-996-6369. Well, it's a story that often happens in basketball and in football. It does not happen in baseball all that much. A MLB All-Star has unfollowed his team and deleted all photographic evidence, like Joseph Stalin did back in Russia, that he ever played for the team he's currently playing for. And we've got that. And a former Red Sox star drawing interest and could be on the move again as the baseball trade deadline gets closer and closer and closer. We'll get to all that. We'll take your calls. 877-99-ON-FOX. 877-996-6369. I got an open line. Call right now. Also on X at Ben Maller. We'll get to it all. We will do it next.
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4: Can't you just make a movie about mobsters where they don't swear?
0: We'll uncover some startling truths. September 11th was still more than a week away.
4: He claiming Mr. Rogers had something to do with 9/11?
3: I think he's not claiming it. I think he's about to prove it, Greg.
0: We'll go on a journey of self-discovery.
4: Night of the Comet is one of the greatest movies.
3: Yeah. Well,
4: no, it's not, but I immediately back off that statement.
0: And confront our own shameful opinions.
4: 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Like, my opinion on, what was that band that I really got out in front of?
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0: to think that there's not a tremendous amount of ego connected to Bill Belichick, because I feel like the simple reasoning is this is college. If I've dominated the way that I have being at the pro level, didn't have to do crazy drafting to do it. I was able to build the teams the way that I built them. I coached the greatest player, developed the greatest player of all time. What's college? Oh, y'all want to turn your faces up at me? You want to walk away and say he's intimidating? We don't want him? Okay, well, what I'll do is I'll go take a little bit of time at the college level, show these guys at the college level how it's done, and then I'll make my return back to the NFL when I'm ready to go get Don Shula's record. To me, that's what a very strong awareness of self-identity would scream, is that, okay, y'all don't want to appreciate the guy anymore? You need a bad guy? I'll be your bad guy. I'm going to take the girl, and I'm going to go to college, and I'm going to dominate college. And he's found out that it hasn't turned out to be the most solid of choices and decisions to make.
1: Who was the first game last year? Was it Kansas State?
0: And everybody showed up.
1: And then, like, at halftime left because they were getting smoked. Like, hey,
0: belt out.
1: What happened to Michael Jordan?
0: Jordan was there. LT was there.
1: he's got a Daytona 500 to get ready for. He's not sticking around for this garbage.
0: That build up was amazing. Like, the way they showed
1: awesome.
0: It, the environment going into the game, and then they got spanked. I don't know. It was such a buildup with that game. So many people were watching it. I was hoping that they had a great showing. I really was. I was hoping that it was a great show. It would have been great for college football. What would even be better for college football would be if Bill Belichick has a successful season. I'm actually hoping, for the people that are pulling for him to fail, you have your own personal deals. I get it. But for the sport, for college football, it would be great for Bill Belichick and UNC to have success this year going out there. So I just don't know how feasible it is to think that that's going to legitimately happen.
1: Yeah, they're win totals. Well,
0: and what happens next?
2: The point I was getting to was Michael Lombardi, they grossly overrated their skills of being able to evaluate talent and bring in guys who could be guys that allow them to be successful at the college level. You know, I think they took a very similar approach to what they did in New England, which, again, post Tom Brady, didn't work out for Bill Belichick. So I'm not so sure it would have worked out if they applied that same strategy and Michael Lombardi went with Bill Belichick anywhere else in the NFL. So one of the issues was they tried to find essentially players with certain value, meaning like they weren't going to pay the top end guys, but they felt like they could find those diamonds in the rough. And it really did work out early on so far for Michael Lombardi and the talent evaluation. And then when they got involved with some of the big dogs, when they tried to recruit, they didn't have the funding they needed. So that then becomes an issue. So going back to the GM question of like how important it is, I don't know. Maybe it's a blessing in disguise if you look at how it's worked out so far with Bill Belichick and UNC.
1: Yeah, it was looking back, it was TCU in the opener. They lost 48-14, and that was on Labor Day night. So in prime time, like,
2: do you remember that? Because that was also when Sonny Dykes was like, yeah, we kind of knew we had to weather the storm. They got like Michael Jordan and stuff in there. He's like, and once we saw them going after halftime, we're like, all right, we're good.
1: because I think were they the first team that Deion played, right? And that's kind of went back to, like, sort of.
2: Yeah, he made a comparison to that. He's like season openers. He's like, we've got
1: prime time.
2: Yeah.
1: Hey, what are you doing Labor Day weekend, man? I'm gonna go back and watch my alma mater. Oh man, can't wait to see you there. Halftime gone, up and vanished like a fart in the wind because your team's getting belted
0: like a fart blown in the wind.
1: Oh, jeez.
2: Here's one thing I'd say though, and here's one thing that I think Belichick has done right. I don't know for a fact, but I think it's taking M drive. And here's why I say that, because wow. Nobody lowers their standards just because they get older. If you've watched Bill Belichick do his thing, you know it's part of his daily routine, all right? He's keeping up that testosterone, that energy, that metabolism, that recovery.
0: Yeah.
2: So if you want that to be part of your daily routine, check it out at mdriveformen.com. 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Check it out. Go see what allows Bill Belichick to still be able to coach the college ranks and get the job done.
1: Hell yeah. Two pros and a cup of Joe here on Fox Sports Radio. LeVar Arrington, Brady Quinn, Jonas Knox with you. We've got the usuals. We've got another edition of In Case You Missed It. We've got the leftovers. Pete Prisco's going to stop by. All of it is yours here on this three-hour extravaganza. Up next, though, last call. All right, it is last call for one storyline in the world of sports. We've got it for you right here on FSR.
0: You know why Coach took that walk of shame? Because trucks just aren't built the way they used to be.
1: Ah!
0: Too much flash. Not enough grit. That's why you got to appreciate the Nissan Frontier. They get it right. And there would have been no walk of shame had that Nissan Frontier been parked out front. 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It's a truck built for people who care more about getting the job done than showing off. It's built to handle the work you throw at it during the week, then helps you make the most of the weekend you've earned. Maybe that's hauling supplies for a project or loading up boys going off-road to your favorite fishing hole. 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They're the ones that earn a little mud, a few scratches, and a whole lot of stories. And the best truck, it isn't the one making the most noise. It's the one that shows up, gets the job done, keeps coming back for more. 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Yeah, that's what it is. Truck, yeah. The 2026 Nissan Frontier. Get you one.
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0: Two Pros and a Cup of Joe, Fox Sports Radio. LeVar Arrington, Brady Quinn, Jonas Knox with you. It's my king right there.
1: Relax,
0: there
1: bro.
0: He is.
1: Relax.
0: By the way,
1: stories from the archives.
0: Coming up top of next hour, a little over 10 minutes from now. Kind of a little bit of an update, at least, on one of the more bizarre storylines in the world of football. That'll be yours coming up here a little over 10 minutes from now. By the way, trained to push past the pain, not athletes, just people, the men, women, and children trafficked every day in the United States, some by a person they trusted, some by their own families. Blue Campaign continues harnessing the global energy from the World Cup to help raise awareness and break the silence of human trafficking. 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
2: in case you missed it.
0: You guys, in case you missed this, they're back. The Washington Commandos are back. Ben Steele, recently hired tight ends coach, has been fired by the team. Due to a violation of team policy, The Athletic reporting, Steele was arrested on suspicion of driving while intoxicated on June 7th and faces additional charges for refusing to take a blood/breath test and obstructing or resisting an officer without force. So, Wes Welker is going to step in and coach the tight ends during training camp, and they're expected to announce a permanent hire for the position coach coming up here soon. But
1: do you think it's the way he handled it is the reason why he got fired?
4: It has to be, because this happened June 7th. It's almost the end of July. So very similar to the timeline that we talked about in regards to Kyle Shanahan and how that did get reported, but some of the people knew. This timeline's really interesting, too. So I'd look at it and say, there's something else going on. But what makes me a little bit more concerned is David Blau, who's their offensive coordinator. It's his first time, I believe, calling plays, being an offensive coordinator. Now, very young, bright mind. However, that's a lot to try to put on a guy in his first year, losing your tight ends coach. But I also wonder if it puts pressure on other organizations, other people, when they have this sort of thing.
1: Other people.
4: Yeah.
1: When this sort of thing happens.
4: Yeah.
1: Just the timing of it is very curious, because we just had the conversation yesterday about, is one time, is that enough for you to lose your job over what you did? And it's the exact same thing outside of, he took the sobriety field test. But they said he failed it miserably. Which one is worse? Saying, I don't want to take the blood test, and I'm trying to talk myself out, or and talk you guys out of taking me in. I'm not, like, resisting arrest. I'm just telling you y'all shouldn't arrest me. Or is it worse to just be flat out, I'm faded and I'm
4: again?
1: Drunk?
0: It was suspicion of driving while intoxicated. Refusing to take a blood breath test and obstructing or resisting an officer without force.
4: Without force.
1: So in other words, he was like on one side of the car. The cop was on one side of the car. He's like, nah, we're not going in. You gotta get me.
0: I don't know what it is.
1: No.
0: Have you guys ever been pulled over and given a roadside test?
1: No.
0: I have.
1: Well,
4: really?
1: Because,
4: yeah, arrested?
1: Because no, there's a fine. Suspicion of you being intoxicated. Because
0: I went to go change the station on my car. It was late at night, and I was driving my girlfriend at the time.
1: And you swerved.
0: And she was butchered. I was not. And
1: but
0: I swerved.
1: Swerved.
0: I swerved, and they pulled me
1: well,
0: over.
1: There you go.
0: Gave me a roadside
1: and,
0: test.
1: And as they should have.
0: And I failed it miserably.
1: Did you really?
0: It was awful.
1: They took you in?
0: No, they were like, okay, like, let's do the breath test. I did the breath test. Nothing. But the actual.
4: You're just weird. Like, you're just not an athlete.
0: You're just saying, listen, buddy.
1: You did the wrong test. I'll just take the breath of
4: life.
0: Listen, buddy.
4: That
0: why'd
4: boy
0: you,
4: is white.
0: Listen, buddy. Why'd you
1: He's got
0: fall
1: two
0: over?
1: Left feet. Jeez.
0: You know what? We're going to give him a.
4: Sir.
1: No ankles.
4: Before I write you this ticket, let me ask you something. Did you ever play high school football? They're like, you didn't play much, did you? You just rode the bench?
0: Got
4: like,
0: the. Right.
1: We're going to give you a citation for that, too.
0: They gave me a DWW, driving while white.
1: That means you got off.
5: Thank God I'm racist.
0: Football top.
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16: There was a murder in Central Ohio that many people still don't want to talk about. The man who committed that crime once sat on death row, but now he's on the run. His name is Lester Eubanks. Lester didn't tunnel out of prison or scale a stone wall. On a December morning in 1973, he and a small group of inmates were granted permission to walk outside prison walls. His handcuffs were taken off. He changed into civilian clothing, and he and three others were driven to a local mall. They were told they could wander the stores and were asked to return to a designated meeting spot. Hours later, all the inmates came back, except Lester Eubanks, and he hasn't been seen since.
17: He had a full plan. The guy had a plan.
18: I was just astounded that this could actually happen.
16: There were many years when it seemed like no one was even looking for Lester, but recently, his whereabouts have become the focus of the U.S. Marshals Service, the federal agents who track fugitives. The case is testing the marshals.
17: Those nine lives are running out, and we're going to catch up with Lester.
16: And is being urged on by those hurt most by Lester's crime.
19: He's had enough free time. He confessed to the crime, and his time is up.
16: I'm Sunny Hostin with ABC News. Over the past year, a team from the ABC News investigative unit joined the search for Lester Eubanks. They uncovered new leads, possible sightings, and at every turn found resistance from those who want Lester Eubanks to be forgotten. What they've uncovered is a case that's about more than murder. It's about family loyalty, a life on the run, and a first-hand look at how the U.S. Marshals are trying to solve one of the oldest fugitive cases in American history. Now, they may be closer than ever. from ABC News.
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3: 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Guaranteed. We are. And here's what you need to know.
20: Tampa Bay Bucs defensive tackle Vita Vea has requested a trade after not getting a contract extension. All NFL veterans report to training camps by Tuesday. Veteran linebacker safety Jamal Adams signed with Minnesota. Colts quarterback Daniel Jones says he'll practice fully this Wednesday after last year's torn Achilles. The Packers placed tight end Tucker Kraft on the PUP list, and defensive lineman at Green Bay Micah Parsons is expected to go on the physically unable to perform list on Tuesday. To Major League Baseball, Miami ended a 12-game losing streak with an 8-7 win over Philadelphia, beating closer Joan Duran with three runs in the bottom of the ninth. Cleveland at Cincinnati was rained out. They'll play a doubleheader on Tuesday. Yankees outfielder Cody Bellinger is out 4 to 6 weeks with a grade 2 strain hamstring. Yankees won 9-5 at the White Sox. And Houston, with four in the ninth, beat the Angels 6-4. I'm Steve DeSager.
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0: value for entertainment purposes, they probably need help. They probably need help. And so in looking at it from that perspective, I just wonder, is this a situation where he's putting himself in position? I mean, there could be a lawsuit for it. There could be him going for the mental evaluations that go along with getting paid. I mean, basically, you put yourself in position to get paid to do nothing for the rest of your life. Literally nothing for the rest of your life. Because if you do something, they'll send like investigators out. And if you're doing something that doesn't fall within the parameters of what it is that they deem you to be able to get this compensation, they'll take it. Just saying, just something to think about. I mean, that's
1: I was just thinking that, like, again, he's made about $60 million or so in his career. And then you get to a point where he's made enough where he feels comfortable and he feels like he can, you know, he can support himself if he never played football again. But he's a player who, you know, to me, could have made so much more money if this is it for him. And so I always just wonder, like, there's a number of players who kind of get to that point and then kind of crash out or start acting crazy, or like they don't handle like the playing of professional football in that manner very well. Like they just all of a sudden start kind of saying, I'm going to do whatever I want because now I know, like, I'm good. Like for the rest of my life, like I can live off this. And I do wonder how that factors in. I mean, I'm not saying that Brandon Ayuk and Antonio Brown are in the same conversation. Antonio Brown was arguably on a Hall of Fame, you know, pace for a period of time and made more and played for longer. But Brandon Ayuk was a, you know, second team all pro the year before he, you know, got that contract and then got hurt and now hasn't played since. And I think he was, you know, could have been on a path to be a guy that we look at as one of the better receivers consistently in the NFL. And so it's sad to see it in one light, but also I feel like we've seen it before where guys get rich enough and then they start crashing out or acting wild. And maybe this is just another example of that. Like, I'm not sure like what you make of it, but based on the words of George Kittle, if you take him for what he said, and I think he's pretty transparent. And I think from even the things that we've seen from Brandon Ayuk's side of it, like this team has reached out to him and tried to engage with him. And as we've said all along, a lot of things that are becoming, you know, public, it feels more like a mental health issue or something going on. And that's the scary thing is it, you wonder, and again, I've played on multiple teams with players who, you know, had made tragic decisions. And you just pray to God that that's not going to be the case with us. And that's the tough part is I don't know who's close to him and who's trying to give him advice right now, but, you know, hopefully someone gets a hold of him.
0: Crazy. We call them cats can't get rights or you know, he's touched. But these days, you got to look at that a little differently these days, man. And I don't know. But if he does need help, I hope he gets help. I'll say that at the bare minimum of it all. And speaking of help, if you need help with hauling things around, that is, you want a truck. You want to pick up that gets the job done without making a fuss? That's the Nissan Frontiers, built for the work week and ready to load up and get your tailgates going on the weekends. That's the 2026 Nissan Frontier. Get you one.
1: That, by the way, when you get that Nissan Frontier,
0: don't forget truck nuts.
1: Oh, yeah. Nissan Frontier.
0: You got to get some truck nuts.
1: You get some truck nuts.
0: Why?
1: You want to haul something around the back of that bed?
0: I want them to
1: put some truck nuts on
0: too.
1: That thing, too, okay?
0: Just dragging on the ground.
2: Oh, my God. All right. So, coming up next here, it is Two Pros and a Cup of Joe on Fox Sports Radio. Apparently, one quarterback is back. Literally back. And ready for
3: about
2: more.
3: Brady?
2: Listen, he's with us now. He's with us now.
0: I thought you was talking about Q on the show, though.
2: No, he's slumming it with us here. But
0: he's definitely in the slums.
2: Somebody is back in the NFL. Boom. We'll get into that for you right here on FSR.
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17: He has been called to an adventure. 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His family says no. He knows his destiny is out there. Wistfully, he scans the horizon. The breeze tussles his hair. Dusk is approaching. He watches the sun set. He watches two suns setting. In 1977, movies changed forever. And so did the hopes and dreams of a generation. 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The cosmic clash of good against evil a long time ago in a galaxy far, far away. 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
1: 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It worked.
0: LeVar Arrington, Brady Quinn, Jonas Knox with you here. Coming up top of next hour, a little over 10 minutes from now, it's red ass time. Pete Prisco's going to stop by. We will catch up with Pete again at top of next hour here on FSR. 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
2: But still, everyone wants to know.
4: Shame.
2: What the hell are we watching?
5: I'll tell you the truth. I don't give a
1: dang.
0: All right. This has really turned into LeVar's time to shine. You know, do you remember Willy Wonka and the Chocolate Factory where there was a kid, Mike TV? He watched everything. We watched the Cubs last night. I've been watching a lot of the Weather Channel. There are storms through the Midwest. By the way, there was a storm front for an hour that hit Chicago yesterday that looked like the end of the world. It was wild to see. So that's what we've been watching. There's a Netflix reality show called WWE Unreal where they go behind the scenes on sort of how they do everything. I think a lot of it is manufactured, believe it or not. I don't think it's actually giving away any secrets. I think a lot of it is for the show, but kind of interesting to see how that whole operation is. That's what I got.
1: Nice.
0: What about you,
1: Jukes?
6: I'm not watching anything right now. Huddle is like not the easiest app to use for me. I don't know why.
7: Lock up.
6: I know you know what I'm talking about.
7: Second, yeah,
6: yeah. For those who don't, if you're a sports parent, you know you're able to watch film of like games or practices, whatever. But I don't know. It's kind of complicated. Anyway, I'm trying to help out with a little middle school team I'm helping out with. So watch some of that tape, and then I've obviously been watching tape preparing for Big Ten Media Days this week. So. In Chicago, the Big Ten's all getting together and preparing for some of those interviews, some of those conversations with the coaches and players. Kind of been more in football mode right now.
0: What about you, Sticks?
7: So I watched The Amateur last evening. Just stumbled upon it. It was really good. Has Rami Malek in it and Lawrence Fishburne. Rami's wife.
6: Oh, okay.
7: It's a spy thriller. It's a pretty cool show.
6: He's a CIA decoder, right?
7: Yes. And he like did all the programming for all like their surveillance and stuff like that. So when his, you know, he had something happen to his wife, he went out, found the people who did it basically and was ready. He was like risking it all to do it. So it's a pretty cool movie. I thought it was pretty entertaining.
6: Is John Bernthal in that?
7: Who?
6: John Bernthal. I think he's in that. Maybe. He's in like everything lately.
7: Maybe. I don't know.
8: He's in The Odyssey.
7: I'm going to watch that
8: and
7: tonight.
8: Spider-Man.
6: He's in like every movie in some sort of role.
7: I'm going to watch The Odyssey tonight. I'm caught up on House of Dragons. Wait for Cape Fear.
6: You need to go in one of those 4DX theaters. Have you seen those?
7: No.
6: Oh, they're
8: your
6: wild.
8: Seat shakes.
7: I have been in there. We are.
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20: Good morning and a happy Tuesday. I'm KOB 4 meteorologist Amanda Galushka with your Tuesday forecast. Your morning is starting off with at least some partly cloudy skies. Temperatures are in the 70s and a shower is in the vicinity in the South Metro area. We're still looking at showers and storms throughout the day today, possible with mainly in the afternoon and evening for that bulk of the activity. Highs today are likely to get up to about 100 degrees, so that means heat advisories are in place from 1 until 7 this afternoon. Make sure you're staying heat safety aware.
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29: America's produced like lots and lots of stuff. Just piles of stuff. The fact of the matter is all day long, every day, there are warehouses full of stuff getting just pushed off a cliff. 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
27: That's Ian Nagoski, who runs the Canary Records label.
29: A friend of mine said that what he loves is being the guy standing at the edge of the cliff, waving his arms, going, wait, no, let me look at those first before you throw them away. I think there might be some good stuff in there. I think there might be some stories. I don't think we should throw all those away yet.
27: 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A bizarre tale of two infamous New Yorkers.
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0: The Houston Astros won the late ball game in Anaheim 6-4 over the Angels with four runs in the top of the ninth, three of them unearned. Boston got a grand slam from Sidan Rafaela and won 4-2 at the A's. Athletics All-Star catcher Shea Langeliers will have knee surgery on Tuesday. He's likely out for the year. San Francisco shut out Milwaukee 3-0, holding the Brewers to just three hits. The Cubs, after a rain delay at the start, won at St. Louis 7-3. Yankees, after a rain delay at the start, won at the White Sox 9-5.
1: 5. Yankees outfielder Cody Bellinger is out 4 to 6 weeks with a grade 2 strained hamstring. Cleveland, which has lost 5 straight, did not play at Cincinnati. That game was rained out. They'll play a doubleheader on Tuesday. And Miami ended a 12-game losing streak, getting 3 in the 9th to beat the Phillies 8-7. Tampa Bay Bucks defensive tackle Vita Vea has requested a trade. I'm Steve DeSager.
3: You know what time it is?
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0: Two pros and a cup of Joe, Fox Sports Radio. LeVar Arrington, Brady Quinn, Jonas Knox with you here. Coming up in about 12 minutes from now, we are going to have another edition of The Leftovers. That'll be yours right here on FSR. I did see this come across a short time ago. According to Ross Dellinger, Ohio State has announced a partnership deal with JP Morgan Chase, the official bank sponsor, and the New Jersey Patch partner across the school's 36 varsity programs. The investment also provides new resources to support Ohio State student athletes through NIL opportunities. Now we got, you know, sponsor patches on the jerseys, and, you know, this is this whole thing has taken off here, which, you know, is ironic and timely, because it does bring us to the next conversation here. Big Ten Media Days. And we are going to have boots on the ground coverage when this whole thing gets going later on in Chicago. Braden T. Quinn will be there. And yep, he is going to be on the ground,
1: on the grass,
0: making the rounds. you got anybody jump out to you that you're looking most forward to talking with amongst all the coaches and players that are out there?
2: Matt Campbell.
1: Yeah, Matt Campbell. I'll get to, hopefully, if I get in time today, I'll get to sit down with Rocco Beck, quarterback at Penn State, formerly at Iowa State. But we got a big list, man. I mean, Jeremiah Smith, always a pleasure to talk to him. Dante Moore, he's on the list as well. One of those guys who I think might be the first overall pick when it's all said and done in next year's draft. But a lot of coaches. You know, Notre Dame opens up with Wisconsin, so later on today I get a chance to talk with Luke Fickell. Obviously, Pat Fitzgerald, back into coaching college football over at Michigan State. I'll have a chance to talk to him. Ryan Day, PJ Fleck, Dan Lanning, Coach Chesney out of UCLA. Get a chance to speak with him. Excited about that. He's a hell of a coach. Kyle Whittingham, obviously, you know, taking over now at Michigan, trying to build up that program, create some stability there. And who else other than Kurt Cignetti, the national championship head coach at Indiana? I'll have a chance to speak with him on Thursday. So a bunch more, not just that, but a lot of interviews lined up.
2: Tell my LB brother and I said, what's up? I just talked to Pat not too long ago. Tell him I said, okay, what's up, man. I'm excited to see that. I'm excited to see what he does with Michigan State.
0: Do you expect any shots fired back in return from the Big Ten to the SEC based on some of the comments that took place for them last week that came out of there?
1: I don't think so. I could be wrong, but I think the Big Ten has distanced itself from the SEC last few years, and really not just on the field, but financially too. And I would even go as far as saying one of the biggest differences that I see is I think the coaching is better in the Big Ten. You know, you look at some of the tenured coaches that are at this level, the amount of wins they have, the job they've done at prior places, et cetera. I just think by and large, you've got better coaches in the Big Ten right now than what you're seeing at the SEC. And it's no slight on the SEC coaches. It's just, you know, there's those that haven't had quite as much success. There's those that have just gotten the opportunity, and we'll see what they're capable of doing. But I think a lot of the coaches that take these opportunities up in the Big Ten, they know that they're going to have greater resources than what they have in every other conference. And right now, that's what wins in college football. You know, you've got to have the money, you have to have the resources behind you in order to be able to compete. So I don't know that there'll be a ton of, you know, talking back to the SEC. I think that's not, it seems to be more of what the SEC's prerogative is, not so much the Big Ten.
2: More of a Southern thing, you know, to talk that type of cash money, you know what I mean? We're a little bit more.
1: Well, I think when the SEC is in the position that they're in, when they once held the crown of college football, now that they don't, that kind of fits a little bit more of their MO right now. The Big Ten's at the top of the mountain, and I don't think they need to shout down at the SEC.
2: Hey, let me ask you this. Is that Nike story about the recruit for Ohio State, is that true? And if so, is that going to be, how big of a conversation will that be at Media Day?
1: You got to elaborate on the story you're referring to.
2: So I guess there's a five-star running back that Ohio State is, I guess, trying to get him. And I guess they wanted Nike to put a deal on the table that would ensure that he would commit and go to Ohio State. and I guess Nike. Now, this is just a report I saw. That's why I was saying I didn't know if it was true or not. But Nike declined to step up to do it. And well, so I thought that was pretty interesting. I didn't know if it was true or not, though, when I read it.
1: I don't know if there's any validity to that, because if you think about it, like, Phil Knight is a huge, I mean, he's the money, or he's the backing behind Oregon. So if there was any player out there that Oregon wanted, wouldn't you think that they would get first bid because he would throw a Nike contract at them like this? So that's why a lot of these tales and stories aren't necessarily believable. But I do believe within the budget in which these universities get paid, a portion of that, which used to go to other costs associated with running an athletic department, they now are going to the cost of your quote-unquote employees, your student athletes, right? So those big Nike deals, Under Armour deals, for example, with other schools, some of those funds are now being diverted to the players and making sure they have a healthy enough roster and ability to pay for the talent they need to be competitive. You know, because it works hand in hand with the brand. I mean, obviously Nike, Under Armour, whoever else, you know, Adidas, they all want to be competitive. So they want to make sure the schools that they're paying for the rights to have the top end players. But in regards to whether or not Nike said no, I mean, it becomes a ginormous conflict of interest, because there's a ton of Nike schools out there. And if you're really looking at the two biggest brands, it's probably Texas and Ohio State. And if they're not obviously leveraging that deal or utilizing Nike to pay for the top talent, over Oregon, again, like you can understand why like Phil Knight would be conflicted with all this.
2: Yeah. It says, the report says the running back was or is David Gabriel George's.
3: George. The S is silent. It's a weird one.
2: Okay. Yeah, George with a silent. Well, then why put the S there?
3: I don't know.
2: George has been spelled George for so long. Hey. Why put an S on there?
1: Are you talking about the kid that just committed to Tennessee?
3: Yeah.
2: Correct.
3: Because Adidas was willing to step up and Nike was.
1: Well, I won't go that far into some of that. I know some of the folks there at Tennessee who are behind some of that. I mean, if I'm not mistaken, I think he was at the Baylor school.
2: Their boosters are a beast.
1: Yeah. Tennessee, well, in particular,
2: we were almost
1: this
2: at Tennessee.
1: I would. I'd be hard pressed to find any kid that goes to Baylor down there that doesn't end up going to Tennessee if they really want him. Mm. I'll just put it that way.
2: Huh. Yeah.
3: They left an impression.
2: You got to deliver. I was all in on Tennessee. I told my son, build a new legacy at Tennessee. Son. I'm sold on Tennessee. And more than
1: that's
2: one
1: trouble.
2: Way. That was
1: it. Right
2: yeah,
1: there.
2: More than
1: I got
2: one
1: game.
2: Way.
1: You got game. He
2: whoa.
1: Got game. She got game.
2: Oh, whoa. Son, come
1: Pops
2: here.
1: The son.
2: I put my hand on his shoulder. I said, son, this might need to be a place. We was outside smoking cigars, singing, old Rocky Top. Yeah. We was out there singing that song. I got it on film. Yeah, I was ready for some Tennessee. Anyways, I was curious about that. In fact, if you think about
1: it. Might feel good. Might sound a little something. Yeah. Damn the game if it don't mean nothing.
2: That's right. That's right. And you know what? You know what would have been a perfect vehicle to have if you was in Tennessee? Was a Nissan Frontier. I respect the pickup truck game, but I also respect a pickup that's going to get the job done without making a fuss. And that's the Nissan Frontier. Call it the Nissan Frontier Volunteer, if you knew what I knew. Anyway, being serious, it's built for the work week, and it gets you ready to load up your tailgate on the weekends. That's the 2026 Nissan Frontier.
0: It is Two Pros and a Cup of Joe here on Fox Sports Radio. Up next, we are going to close up shop on this Tuesday morning with another edition of The Leftovers right here on FSR.
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14: 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And on the freeway, I-40 westbound, watch for a stalled vehicle. It's going to be on 40 West just before you get to Coors Boulevard. It's going to be off to the side, not blocking. If you do see a traffic tip, call the new tip line, 505-883-8369.
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24: What's happening, fellow sports fans? It's Andy West. Let's take a look back on this day in sports history, July 28th. We'll start off today way back in 1929. The Chicago Cardinals become the first NFL team to train out of state, holding their camp in Michigan. Jumping way ahead today in 1994, on the night baseball players set an August 12th strike date, Kenny Rogers of the Texas Rangers pitches a perfect game for a 4-0 victory over the Angels. And today in 2009, Chicago White Sox ace Mark Burley set a major league record by retiring 45 straight batters. Coming off a perfect game and his last start, Burley retired the first 17 Twins batters to surpass the record of 41 straight set by San Francisco's Jim Barr in 1972 and tied by teammate Bobby Jenks, a reliever, in 2007. The streak ended with two outs in the sixth and Minnesota went on to win 5-3.
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0: Two pros and a cup of Joe, Fox Sports Radio. LeVar Arrington, Brady Quinn, Jonas Knox with you here. We're going to be back on the air coming up tomorrow, same time, same place, 6 a.m. Eastern time, 3 o'clock Pacific, for a Wednesday edition of the show. 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
0: All right, Larry, what do we got?
25: All right, this one got me really excited. China actually hosted the first ever robot MMA fight with full-size humanoid robots. It's called the Ultimate Robot Knockout League Tournament. It looks pretty cool. So over 200 teams of software engineers entered, and only 32 finals are like final teams are left. And two of those teams are Stanford and UC Berkeley. They are competing for a $1.44 million prize. Now, all the robots are equipped with the same software, and the teams have to battle with, like, code. So, like, they have to put in the different strikes and the moves. I sent you a video so you could see how ridiculous it looked, especially when they get up. So robots score 1 point for clear strikes, and they get 3 points if they knock down the other robot.
26: Yeah, it's a geek committee.
0: This has got to stop.
26: It's got to be the most geekual behavior and move towards doing things that I've seen thus far.
0: Like,
26: super geeks.
0: Put down the fighting robots.
26: And y'all fight. Let's see y'all fight.
0: Go to a strip club. See how the other side lives.
27: Okay.
0: See how they, like do something productive.
27: What makes you assume they don't go to strip clubs?
26: They probably don't go to strip clubs.
25: No, I bet their robots get them hella ladies.
26: Expand on that, because that's more interesting than...
27: I thought you were going a different direction.
25: Ladies love brain, right? Like, if you have a really smart guy, he could build you a robot.
26: Historically, that's not true. Ladies love the athletes. They love the brawn, the muscles. They love the protection.
0: Yeah.
26: They don't love the brains. They love the cornballs later in life after the muscle and the brawn has been done with them.
0: Tall, dark, and handsome, not dork.
26: These guys are dorks, man. Just tall and handsome. Although one of them robots was black, and he wasn't, and he wasn't like all the way dialed in. Like, it looked like he had been smoking.
27: Oh no!
26: And I just felt like there was some racial undertones connected to this.
25: What? I kind of felt the same.
26: The white robot was dialed in, like, right, doing what he needed to do, and the black robot looked like he was like the drunken master. He was swinging out air. Man. He was
27: which one racist moved better though? Was there one that displayed better athleticism?
26: I mean, the smooth movements missing was the black robot. He was
0: Emmanuel Augustus. I love that guy.
26: He was doing it with some form.
0: You want to watch some great highlights? Go to YouTube and type in the drunken master boxer, Emmanuel Augustus.
26: Funny as hell.
0: He was great.
26: He'll tap you on the top of your head.
0: Gave Floyd Mayweather a run for his money, man. It's good.
25: Well, if you guys want to watch any more of these tournaments, it goes all the way through December, and the final championship will be held in Dubai.
26: Where does it air? Right. Where does it air, Lorena?
25: It says you can watch it on YouTube, and then you can watch it on China's streaming channel.
26: Okay, we could get China's streaming channel.
27: That. Yeah,
25: I'm sure I have.
26: I'm way too American for that, but okay. I'll try to find it on YouTube.
0: We are Fox Sports. Bye. Train to push.
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14: Delay-free conditions on I-40 westbound looking good between Wyoming all the way inbound to the Big Eye. No slowing to report on Paseo if you are eastbound between the river and I-25. No buildup at Jefferson and no new accidents to report at this time. If you do see a traffic tip, call the new tip line at 505-883-8369.
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36: It's check-in day in the NFL as veteran players from around the league report for training camp. By tomorrow, every team in the league will have started full squad workouts. 3-time Pro Bowl defensive player Jamal Adams, who played for the Raiders last season, has agreed to a 1-year deal with the Vikings. NBA news, the Sixers yesterday officially announced the LeBron James signing by posting a social media photo of James' number 23 Sixers jersey. I'm Matt McCoy.
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3: Zidane swings and skies one into left field. Back on the warning track. Back at the wall. It is off the top of the wall and gone! Grand Slam Zidane!
4: 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Back to Tony Allen. And Tony Allen was a really good defensive player. I think he was, what was he, Texas A&M? Does that sound right, Marvin?
5: I think Oklahoma State.
4: Oh, was he? Okay.
5: They were in that Final Four team.
4: Okay. So Tony Allen, former NBA guard, and we played the interview, portion of the interview where he was reacting to LeBron saying he should have been a defensive player of the year. The year that Marc Gasol, Tony Allen's teammate, won. Now, here's something you may not realize. LeBron was first team all NBA defense that year. Marc Gasol was the defensive player of the year. He was second team all defense NBA. Stat of the Day, brought to you by Panini America, the official trading cards of the Dan Patrick Show. Once again, let that settle in. Marc Gasol won Defensive Player of the Year. He was second team all-defense NBA. Just got word Charles Barkley will join us at the top of the 11 o'clock Eastern hour. Tony Allen also had this to say on the Chris Vernon show about LeBron James leaving Cleveland to go to Miami.
6: He locked up Paul Pierce.
7: That's what the streets are saying. He locked up Paul Pierce at one time in the playoffs.
6: Man, he had a run. What are you talking about? We made him go to...
8: Listen, bro. We made that man go to Miami.
9: They made him quit.
8: The season started. He ain't shake our hand that game. Look it up. He ain't shake nobody hand.
9: He dipped.
8: He dipped. And that showed me
9: that
8: he's really emotional about this game. And he care a lot about these stats. He care a lot about all this stuff because... You know damn well you weren't trying to lock nobody up.
4: Wow. This revisionist history. Tony Allen sounding like he's Allen Iverson here. I mean, yes, Marvin.
5: But the thing is, the big three Celtics don't get enough credit for really starting this super team in this era. I don't care how it was put together. It was put together. They put a big three together to win championships. And LeBron just did what the Celtics did. So I'm just not sure, like,
4: but it was LeBron who did it, you know? That's the problem. People have a problem that LeBron did it and Mike didn't do it. Nobody was comparing Paul Pierce or KG or Ray Ray to Michael Jordan. You know, if LeBron was going to get compared to Mike and Mike never stacked his team. Like, they got good players. Mike took less money. They had good draft picks. Not enough credit is given to Jerry Krause, the general manager. And Mike didn't like him, called him crumbs because he always had crumbs from lunch on his.
5: Yeah. He was so mean to him.
4: Oh, he was. He needed. Mike wanted Walter Davis on the team, and Walter Davis was once a great player. Not when Mike wanted him. Jerry Krause made good decisions. He deserves a lot more credit than he gets. Yeah, Paul.
10: Mike was first team all meanness. Like Barkley said, best player of all time. No one would have said, that's a great guy.
4: Oh, I know, but that everybody's okay with that. Mike wasn't a nice guy to his teammates. Yes, Mark.
5: Yeah, Chuck says that about Mike and Kobe, and he's like, see, the issue with LeBron is LeBron's a nice guy. I'm currently reading Three Ring Circus about the Shaq and Kobe Lakers by Jeff Perlman, and woo, this whole Mamba mentality thing, it only worked because Kobe ended up winning. He still had the same mentality, but people were like, what have you done in this league? Shaq was ready to punch him in the face about 18 different times when he first got to the Lakers.
4: We'll take a deep dive on Shohei Ohtani, the gambling podcast, 6-part with ESPN. What do we know now that maybe we didn't know then? Any unanswered questions? We'll talk to the great investigative reporter, Tisha Thompson from the Mothership. More of your phone calls as well. 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
12: In the NFL, veteran defender Jamal Adams will be playing his 10th year in the league with the Vikings. He announced joining Minnesota on social media yesterday. The former safety played all 448 of his defensive snaps at linebacker last year with the Raiders. Elsewhere in the league, two-time Pro Bowler defensive tackle Vita Vea has requested a trade from the Bucs after failed attempts to negotiate a long-term contract extension. All NFL NFL teams as of today will have officially started training camp for the 2026 season. And the Major League Baseball trade deadline is now under a week away. No big names have been dealt yet. And with the Tigers just 4 games back from a playoff spot, it seems unlikely 2-time Cy Young Award-winning pitcher Tarek Skubal will be on the move. I'm Andy West with your iHeartRadio Sports Report.
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0: 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Sean in Daytona Beach. Hi, Sean. What do you have for me?
1: Dan, thanks for calling me back. First, great conversation with Tisha Thompson, and all the best to the best booker in the business for getting him back on the phone. But I was calling about a question you asked last hour. I have an answer for that. And then I have a question for you. You asked why people don't want to give LeBron his credit. And that, I think, is because nostalgia is a hell of a drug. We love TV shows and movies we grew up on. We love the music we grew up on. And that brings me to my question. For you and the Danettes, what decade had the best one-hit wonders?
0: Oh, I wouldn't know that. But thank you. And you're right about nostalgia, that we hold on for dear life. But we had Jim Jackson on, former NBA player, and he said, you know, in 15 years from now, you'll get a different generation, and they may look at LeBron differently, and they may look at LeBron as the best player of all time. I don't think that's going to happen, because all of Michael Jordan's moments are available. You had The Last Dance. And I still point out there were more episodes of The Last Dance than the Civil War on PBS. Ken Burns did a documentary on the Civil War. Michael Jordan's Last Dance had, I think, maybe two more episodes than the Civil War. And that was strategically placed by Michael Jordan. LeBron had won the bubble championship. Mike agreed to put out that documentary, sit down for interviews. And they put that together. They rushed it to get it out. Mike was sending a message to everybody who might doubt, question if he was still the greatest player. But you still have the Jordan. You know, it's like the PGA Tour with Tiger. And I don't know which one looms larger, Tiger on the PGA Tour or Michael with the NBA. And if you think about it, you know, Mike is considered the greatest player, Tiger, him and Jack Nicklaus. That's it. But Tiger, with the style that he made it hip to want to play at a younger age, he changed the game in a lot of ways. Mike changed the game as well, but more off the court with marketing, worldwide power, the shoe that he came out with. Yes, Marvin.
2: Yeah, I think Michael Jordan's going to be compared more to like Babe Ruth as far as in 100 years. Everyone's still going to look at Michael Jordan as the greatest player ever, the way we do Babe Ruth, even though a lot of us didn't see him. But now we have the internet, we have YouTube and social media. So we saw Michael Jordan up close, and those videos are going to live forever.
0: Yeah, I don't agree that we're going to look at LeBron differently in 15 years. But, you know, that's Jim Jackson, and he's very wise in pointing that out. I think Michael's legacy is just too big. It's omnipresent. Yes, Dylan.
3: Yeah, I think in reality, like Tiger gets compared to Jordan the most closely, probably out of anyone. But in reality, it's probably more like the LeBron and like Jack Nicklaus was Jordan, where he was, you know.
0: Oh, I don't even want to go down that road. No.
2: Poll question?
0: No. I don't want to do that. I do like the poll question of who gets a better reception going back to their former teams. I think Giannis in Milwaukee is going to, they're going to welcome him back. I think it's best for the organization that he moved on, and best for him. LeBron with the Lakers. Look, the Lakers didn't want LeBron to stay. They needed to have a bigger kind of game plan here, not year to year. And so LeBron, you know, probably wasn't going to be able to stay. So I don't, you know, he helped you win a title. And hopefully he gets a good reception. Jaylen Brown with the Celtics is going to be the one I'm really curious about. Really curious. Yes, Todd.
4: Why would the Celtics boo Jaylen Brown after everything he did for them? Was he really aggressively looking to get out of there? The whole debate was they both can't be together, but that wasn't his doing, those debates about you can't have both of these guys together on the same
0: team.
4: Well,
0: Jason Tatum, I think, was at a basketball camp, and he had some comments where it'll be nice to not be around somebody who has to be the smartest guy in the room. I'm paraphrasing here, and that feels like a direct shot at Jaylen Brown. Yes, Marv.
2: And then Jaylen Brown came back at him and said, real intelligence is being who you are, and then put a snake as in like Mamba, because he feels like Jason Tatum was too busy trying to be Kobe and not trying to be himself.
0: Dang. Right. Yeah, Paulie.
5: One thing going back to Jordan that protects his legacy. Let's say in 20 years there is a better player or someone who has a better career. It's 50-50 whether that person's wearing his shoes. The Nike Jumpman protects Jordan's logo for a generation.
0: Yeah. All right. Who's in the confessional? Todd's in the confessional, if you're watching on Peacock. Charles Barkley in about 5 minutes from now. Final hour on this Tuesday. Dan and the Danettes, Dan Patrick Show. We're back after this. Let me get personal here. Have you ever wiped with a piece of dry single-ply toilet paper and wondered, is this as good as it gets? Well, it's not. It gets a lot better than that. Right, Todd? Wouldn't you say that Dude Wipes gets a whole lot better?
4: Much better.
0: Thank you. 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
13: The offseason in the NFL is officially ending today. While a handful of teams have already started training camps, players on every team are due to report by the end of today. In Tampa, one of the Buccaneers' top players wants out. D-tackle Vita Vea asking for a trade after contract extension talks broke down. Baseball, the final National League wildcard spot is now a tie between the Pirates and Diamondbacks after Pittsburgh's walk-off win over Arizona last night. I'm Matt McCoy.
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0: According to ESPN's Pete Thamel, Ohio State has a corporate partnership with JP Morgan Chase that includes jersey patches for all of the Ohio State teams. 36 different teams at Ohio State, apparently. And it's going to yield Ohio State nearly $17 million per year. Yeah, I'm not surprised. In fact, I'm surprised that more teams haven't done this. Corporate logo, have them, you know. We're headed the way the Premier League is. You know, you're going to have private equity. It's just going to be big, big business, big money. Basketball, their salaries or whatever you want to call it, doubled for a lot of these schools from last year to this year. So, like, you spent $8 million, now you're spending $16 million. You know, you got basketball teams going to be spending $20 million. Football teams are going to spend close to $50 million. I mean, that there's only a few that are able to do this, get return on investment. Yeah, Paulie?
18: Instead of Buckeye stickers on the helmet, there'll be dollar signs.
0: Zach in Charlotte. Hi, Zach. What do you have for me today?
19: Hey, Dan. 5'11 and a wiry 160. Dan, I noticed earlier that my NC State Wolfpack were once again left off the list of teams with the shortest odds to make the college football playoff. And as I think about my 7-month-old son going into his first football season, I was wondering if you or the Danettes have any fatherly advice for preparing my son to experience a lifetime of heartbreak and absolute torture rooting for this school.
0: Well, when your expectations are low, then the torture isn't as painful. I think it's painful when you go into a season and you're a Clemson fan. You go, wait a minute, we just lost to Syracuse at home or Florida State a couple of years ago. Like, that's when it's painful. It's NC State. You won a couple of national titles in basketball, you should be fine for a while. Well. Football, you might get, you'd be like, how about we're going to the Holiday Bowl or whatever, Peach Cobbler Bowl or something. I don't know. Yeah, Paul.
18: There's a lot worse football situations than NC State. They pick off a 9-win season here or there. They're never an embarrassment. Go to the St. Petersburg Bowl.
0: Yeah. Yes, Dylan.
20: Yeah, so NC State is plus 1,200 to make the college football playoff this year, which is tied with Arizona State, Tulane, and TCU.
0: You'll take that.
20: It's not bad.
0: Yeah, I'd take that. All you want to do is have hope. Just a little bit of hope. Yes, Mark.
21: Well, Indiana football did that for everybody, so everyone should have high expectations going into this football season.
0: Yeah, but good luck with that, Zach, with your 7-month-old. Mark in East Tennessee. Hi, Mark.
22: Hey, Dan, I have a good idea for a T-shirt.
0: All right.
22: I suffer from Fritzophrenia.
0: Fritzophrenia,
22: just like schizophrenia.
0: Oh.
22: Only Fritzophrenia.
0: And your problem with Todd is what?
22: None, but I'm going by your last segment.
23: Just a shirt idea. We were talking about schizophrenia. We were
0: okay.
23: At the Rorschach, okay. And then I said Fritzophrenia, and he said maybe we should do a T-shirt.
0: Oh, okay. All right. Thank you, Mark. I wasn't listening to Todd.
23: I thought that would be a hot-selling item.
0: Yeah. We're going to have DP Show shirts and hoodies, and it's just a DP Show logo. You know, we're going to do classic stuff. Yeah. So we'll have that for you. later on this summer, going into the fall. Yes, Ty?
23: I know we mentioned this years ago, and I'd still love that. I don't want to speak for everyone else, but like Letterman's jackets for the staff would be so cool. I know they're a little pricey, but Dan Patrick Show Letterman's jackets. You're totally ignoring me right now.
0: Yeah, we're not buying Letterman jackets.
23: What if we're willing to pay for them on our own and someone just makes them and we get it for like a discounted rate?
0: Would you like to get a Letterman jacket?
23: I think it would be awesome. I would wear it all the time. I'd wear it to the beach. One of those big leather jackets.
0: Yes, Dylan.
20: I know we're planning on just going kind of down the middle in the merch department, but could we bring back Todd's bar mitzvah picture t-shirt if we do like a throwback?
0: Man, that is good. That's one of the great ones.
23: Or the big puffy Nerf ball hairdo and everything.
0: Yeah. Let's see. This day in sports history, Paul.
18: 1991, Dennis Martinez of the Expos got the 13th perfect game in baseball history. 94, Kenny Rogers of the Rangers got the 14th perfect game in history.
0: Also on this day, 1999, Barry Sanders announced his retirement. Let's go around the room, see if we learned. Todd, you had a good show today as far as a guest. Did a good job.
23: I think we all did. We all had a very nice show.
0: Yeah, I know.
23: But mine might have been a little bit better, but in general, we all contributed. I'm going to give you what I learned. Some fallout from studio reconstruction, controversy and tension surfaced among the backroom guys, new staff cubicle placement.
0: What did I learn today?
23: Charles Barkley says, stop wasting your money. You only need one house and one car like IKEA.
0: 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Thanks for joining us. For Todd, Dylan, Marvin, Paulie, and the backroom guys in their cubicles. Have a great day, everybody. Let me get personal here. Have you ever wiped with a piece of dry single-ply toilet paper and wondered, is this as good as it gets? Well, it's not. It gets a lot better than that. Right, Todd? Wouldn't you say that Dude Wipes gets a whole lot better?
23: Much better.
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17: 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You're out, you're about, but you want your Dan Patrick. 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

0: situation. Who does that? Michael Jordan went to the Wizards. Why? Part ownership of an NBA team. It was for business reasons. And the business of winning another title is what LeBron is all about. If he said, hey, I want money, oh, don't you have enough? He took the minimum.
1: Broadcasting from the man cave.
0: He actually cares about winning. How dare him?
1: This is Dan Patrick.
2: It's hour one on this Tuesday. Dan and the Danettes, Dan Patrick Show. Come on in. Stay a while. The starting lineup, the Minister of Humor, Fritzy, Dylan, Marvin, Paul, yours truly, and the backroom guys. Michael Strahan, big TV star, Hall of Famer, is going to join us in about 20 minutes from now. And one of the topics, you know, we're looking at Aaron Donald maybe coming out of retirement. And I don't know if Michael Strahan ever had that urge. He played 15 years with the Giants. You got Aaron Donald, who's played a decade. And I think getting him to come back, you're going to host the Super Bowl in Los Angeles. Even if he only wanted to play home games, I'd be fine with that as well. I want him ready to go come postseason time. And, you know, you're not going to have the same number of snaps that he would normally have. Now, the competitor in him is going to want to be out there. So you almost have to protect him against himself. But I'm curious about getting in football shape, because I think Aaron Donald has been out for 2 years, two seasons, trying to get back into football shape. So Michael Strahan will join us coming up. Also, Tisha Thompson, ESPN investigative reporter on the podcast of Shohei Ohtani. And we'll talk to her about that. I believe it's a six-episode podcast on Shohei Ohtani and the gambling part of this whole resume here that he has. And where are we now as opposed to where were we, you know, a few years back? And my thought was the NBA has taken 10 months to investigate Kawhi Leonard. It felt like Major League Baseball wrapped up the Shohei Ohtani situation in a three-day weekend. Like, what happened? Interpreter, gambling, okay. Let's move on. We still haven't figured out Kawhi Leonard yet with the investigation. 877-3DP-SHOW. Email address, dp@danpatrick.com. Twitter handle at DP Show. Good morning. 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All NFL training camps open today, but the Buccaneers Pro Bowl nose tackle Vita Vea wants a new deal, a long-term deal, and apparently wants out of Tampa Bay. I love me some Vita Vea. He's that guy, those guys. They get the double team. Leonard Williams double-teamed 295 times last season. Vita Vea, 282. Dexter Lawrence, 281. I love me these guys in the middle. Nose tackles. If you said I can have an edge rusher or I can have somebody, a disruptor at nose tackle, give me the nose tackle. Now, not everybody is Aaron Donald. Vita Vea is pretty good. Now, there's reports that he probably wants to go to the West Coast. And then you start to go, okay, where would be a destination, a landing spot for him? Could the Raiders get involved because Tom Brady has a relationship with him from his time with the Tampa Bay Buccaneers? But Raiders, Giants moved on from Dexter Lawrence. That's not West Coast. The Rams, sure, why not? At least inquire, even though you're looking for Aaron Donald. So I wouldn't want to complicate the Aaron Donald situation by, you know, negotiating or at least kicking the tires on Vita Vea. The Niners stuck in an arms race in the NFC West. And if he prefers a West Coast team, that might be a possibility there. But once again, this is negotiations. You got the Baker Mayfield contract with Tampa Bay that hasn't been settled. What's he worth now? You know, he took that, it felt like smart deal that it was good for him, good for the team. And now he's probably looking at least $50 million a year. Poll question, 877 3DP show. Operator Tyler sitting by. Dylan, what are we going to go with in the first hour of the program?
3: Paulie sent this one over off of our Strahan Aaron Donald topic. If I was a great pro athlete, I would lean towards retiring a bit early or playing as long as I possibly can.
2: Well, it depends on what's there for you after you retire. I think that's really the key. Michael Strahan was already working the TV room. He knew he was going to have a place at Fox. And now with Good Morning America, and he's done extremely well. He's become a Hall of Famer with his business deals. I think that that's really the key. Tiki Barber had this all set up. It just didn't play out the way it has for Michael Strahan. And very few of these guys, I mean, J.J. Watt was planning this. I mean, you can see this. You know, you put down breadcrumbs that when I get out, Russell Wilson, same thing. Greg Olson, same thing. Not everybody can be Tom Brady that, hey, I can wait. I'll come out when I want to come out, and I'm going to have a job right away. You got to prepare for this. You got to kind of see. There's only so many chairs. It's musical chairs with these NFL shows, Monday Night Football, Thursday Night Football. You're kind of preparing yourself, and I think what Strahan did was really smart, but he played 15 years. Because if Michael played 10 years, then you're missing out on that Super Bowl. He retired after a Super Bowl. He was on an all-time high there, but 15 years, that's a long time for a defensive lineman, and I think that's the difference. Aaron Donald, 10 years. He said he was going to play 10 years, and yes, was it early? Yeah, but I don't know the damage that his body incurred, absorbed. I don't know what it's like for him to walk each morning. See, we forget what happens to these guys. If they're out of the limelight, you forget. But there are times when you go to the Hall of Fame weekend and you start to see these players and you go, oh, wow, he's in a wheelchair. He needs assistance. He's got a cane. Fingers mangled. I mention Jim McMahon all the time because I see Jim McMahon once a year, at least. And when he told me he nearly had his leg amputated because of surgeries, and he said he had no health care because, you know, with the NFL, which shocked me. But you're seeing these guys, oh my God, the punky QB loved him. Now you see what life is really like. And then I had stayed in touch with him for years. He didn't want to get out of his bed most days. He just had the curtains drawn, lights out, watching TV. And he was depressed and nearly, you know, took his own life. But he had an issue with a spinal tap and he figured it out. But we don't see these players. So I don't know. Aaron Donald, he might be like, man, I'm feeling great. Or J.J. Watt, you talk to him about all of his surgeries. I mean, these guys go through an awful lot. But once they're done, we're kind of done with them as well because we move on for the next guy up. But we'll talk to Strahan. He'll join us coming up in about 10 minutes from now. What other poll questions do you have, Dylan?
3: Well, I mean, this is sort of in the same vein, but whose career would you rather have, Michael Strahan or Aaron Donald, if you could even lump in post-career as well? Because I don't think Aaron Donald has any plans to do any media or stuff. He's not, nothing that I think he's said.
2: Well, it's Strahan's the obvious answer.
3: I mean, Aaron Donald is considered probably the best at his position ever.
2: Strahan is a Hall of Famer.
3: Yeah.
2: They're still in the same building. I mean, you could say Aaron Donald's on the short list of greatest defensive players of all time. Okay. I think Michael Strahan's comfortable knowing I'm a Hall of Famer. Got a couple of Super Bowls, and now I have a Hall of Fame broadcasting career. I'd be fine with that. Yeah, Paul.
4: Michael Strahan as a player had one season where he made over $15 million. Now he's got perpetual seasons making over $15 million.
2: Yeah. Now, would I want Aaron Donald's career? Probably. You know, first ballot, short list of greatest defensive players of all time. But if I look at life, the totality here of football and broadcasting, Michael Strahan is, that's textbook. He's done a wonderful job. All right, 877-3DP-SHOW. Email address, dp@danpatrick.com. Our Twitter handle at DP Show. I mentioned yesterday that I don't understand the Kyle Shanahan situation with the 49ers. I'm not asking for salacious details. I don't know what happened with the car accident, and I don't care. I just want to know, it felt like everybody was sitting on a story that had to do with an NFL head coach who was involved in a car accident. This is a big deal. A head coach prior to training camp, and he has injuries, broken bones. There was a report, nearly lost an eye, stitches. This is a big deal. Now, if he's out, it's a sports story. And that's the only thing that I'm covering here. I don't care if there was anything going on, you know, if it was drinking and driving or on his phone, or I have to look at the sports portion of this. And that's what I don't understand. It's really hard to keep something quiet because there are so many media outlets. Everybody wants to have a story, break the story. And I just didn't understand that. And look, calling out ESPN, I'm calling out everybody else involved in this. Like, what are we, I was told by somebody who is in the know, there was sensitivity attached to this. Well, what does that mean? An NFL head coach was hurt in a car accident. That's all I care about. If he's missing days of training camp, what if it happened right now? Camps are open. He's not there. Is there sensitivity to that? Are you going to try to push the information back a week? We're not allowed to pick and choose with sensitivity. If we were, the sensitivity of what happened to Eric Bieniemy and his wife, she got shot a couple of times. There's sensitivity to that, but he's not going to be at training camp. There's a sports story attached to that. Tony Romo gets pulled over, operating while under the influence. Okay, there's no NFL game. I don't know if there's any sensitivity to reporting this. But that's what I don't know. I don't understand. We're picking and choosing, and we're not supposed to do that. And there are people who are friends with Kyle, maybe with the Niners. But until I find out, okay, what is the sensitivity aspect of this? Because he's still a head coach in the NFL and the season's getting ready to start. That's what I don't understand. So was it fair to just call out ESPN? No. But when they are given the green light to be able to report this at 12:01 Eastern time, and then all of a sudden there's a tweet and then you got a full article. What are we sitting on? Why are we sitting on that? Because there was sports attached to this, not anything else with the car accident. That information can come out, but the information that is pertinent to people needing to know this, should know this, is an NFL head coach was hospitalized, nearly lost his eye, and we didn't find out for 11 days. It's become a bigger story because it wasn't reported when it probably should have been reported. And I don't know everybody, the players involved in this, as far as, you know, media outlets and who had this or who didn't. I didn't know anything about this. If I did, I would have told you. But we can't pick and choose like this. And look, he's got a lot of friends in the media. But the sensitivity part of this, we don't get to be the sensitivity police. I mean, there's certain things I would think Eric Bieniemy and his wife, now that's sensitive. Very. But nobody was picking and choosing with that story. So, in fairness to the mothership, they weren't the only ones culpable here. At least, certainly, that's what it felt like. All right, we'll settle on a poll question. Michael Strahan will join us. All training camps are open up. Also, Daniel Jones is cleared. What did he get hurt in December of last year? Tore his Achilles? This used to be career ending. 8 months. Now, the key is, just like what happened with Jason Tatum, same surgeon. I think it's Dr. O'Malley. You got to jump on it right away. And that's what happened. So Dr. Martin O'Malley, same surgeon who operated on Jason Tatum. And you're getting somebody going in there, and now all of a sudden, this is 8, 9, 10 months at the most, and he's back.

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6: Play of the day coming up. More of your phone calls. 877-3DP show. Michael Strahan, Hall of Famer, joining us on behalf of USAA for the unveiling of the National Military Monument in Washington, D.C. this weekend. We'll talk to him about that. You look like you're in shape, but the difference of regular shape, football shape, is what?
7: I'm in TV shape, Dan. Thank you for having me, as always. Great to see you, my friend. You know what kind of shape I'm in? I'm in that shape where my friends can't text me when they see me on TV and say, boy, you look like you gave up. So I just enough to look like I'm good. Football shape, I thought about it this morning. I know training camps are starting. And I said, man, still feel like I got something in the tank. I couldn't last a play. I walked up some stairs the other day and I was out of breath. I'm done.
6: Okay, but help me understand Aaron Donald. Now, it's been 2 years since he's played. How long does it take, would it take, do you think, for him to be ready for the season?
7: When he retired, I thought he still had a lot more in the tank, to be honest with you. I thought Aaron, I think he had at least 3 or 4 or 5 years left. He retired when he just got, maybe I'm a little tired of it. But if you've seen him work out since he's been retired, I don't think it's completely out of his system. And now you get a guy like Myles Garrett. You can't double team both those guys. I think that if I were Aaron, I would really give it a legit shot because I don't think he ever got out of shape. As long as it's in his heart that he wants to play, then I think he'll be fine. But if you're really not into it, that's how you get hurt. But I have no doubt that if he decides to go back and play, he's going to be all in.
6: It feels like we've gone from that edge rusher to now everybody wants that nose tackle. And I don't know if that's a shift, but I'm certainly aware of, if you look at Leonard Williams, Vita Vea, Dexter Lawrence, Kobe Turner, Aaron Donald coming back. Everybody needs or wants that guy. It's not that easy. Is it easier to find edge rushers still than it is that nose tackle?
7: I think so. Well, it depends because it's a different thing. You have to remember John Randall, of course, Hall of Famer John Randall. He was an interior guy, but he could rush the passer. You know, that's the hardest thing to find, a guy like Aaron Donald who can dominate from the interior. You can get a guy who can kind of stuff the run, but to get an interior guy who can pass rush is always difficult. I think that that's a very specialty thing. I think it's easier to find an edge rusher because guys specialize in edge. You have guys who probably have a better build for being an edge rusher. You have guys who are just athletically gifted in that way. And a lot of guys, when they're playing and they're growing up, they look at the list and they go, quarterbacks make the most and then edge rushers make the second most. I want to do that instead of go inside and get beat up when I'm getting, beat up by 2 or 3 guys at a time. So I think that it's kind of, these guys understand playing the edge is a little bit easier than playing inside. Being an inside pass rusher is a very difficult thing. Aaron Donald, he made it look easy, but it's not. Believe me, I wouldn't want any part of that.
6: I don't know if there was any talk at the time. I brought it up. I've since brought it up a couple of times. The front four for the Giants against the Patriots in the Super Bowl, you guys collectively were the MVPs, but they have to give it to one person. Did you guys ever talk about, like the Green Bay Packers offensive line the Broncos offensive line against the Packers in the Super Bowl? They were the MVPs, in my opinion.
7: Well, I mean, I love Eli, and Eli made some plays to help us win that game. I'm grateful for Eli because without him, my life is completely different. I probably don't retire. I'm crazy enough to go back again. But if you're going to give it to one guy, I agree. Give it to Eli Manning, or you could have given it to Justin Tuck. Or if you had given it to the defensive line, we had already worked out a plan because, don't you get a could have got a car or something. We could have winter, spring, summer, fall. All four of us could have split it every 3 months. they didn't think that we had already worked through this if we all got the MVP trophy. But Eli deserved it. He did it twice. So if there's ever anybody who I'm proud of and happy that he can have it, if it's not a defensive lineman, it's Eli Manning. But I do agree, they do have to give it to one person, and it's usually the quarterback.
6: Help me understand what you're doing. The unveiling of the National Military Monument in D.C. this weekend, honoring more than 41 million Americans who have answered the call to serve since the Revolutionary War. How'd you get involved in this?
7: Well, you know, my father was in the military, retired Major Gene Willie Strahan, Sr., and I'm a military brat. I grew up on military bases all around the world, from Fort Bragg, North Carolina, to Mannheim, Germany. And I'm a military kid, so I always try to do everything I can to support the military and also USAA. And USAA is doing an amazing thing. It's the first of its kind. It's a flag. It's a digital flag, digital display, double-sided, 41 million names of past and present military service members who have served our country very well. And it's a perfectly fitting for the country's 250th. And the military, the Army's just celebrated their 250th last year. And I'm very proud of my father and what he accomplished. I'm very proud and honor all those who have sacrificed their life for what we have now for our lives. And I'm just here to support them and support that. And as a visitor, you can walk up here. They have a kiosk. It's interactive. You go over. You put in the name of a family member. They'll show you where within the display that is going to show up. And if you have a family member who's not in that 41 million, you can submit their names because they've gone through all the records getting as many as they could. Mm. But maybe they missed one. Maybe something that you know. And if you're locally in the D.C. area, I suggest you come check it out because it's a small way to honor them. It's just showing up, and it's emotional to see these names on the wall behind me. And as you walk past them, it moves as if the flag is blowing in the wind, and the names change as they go. And it's really a beautiful thing to see.
6: The tribute is open to the public on the steps of the Lincoln Memorial for everybody to remember.
7: Today.
6: Open right now. Honoring generation.
7: Open today. That's right. And go to USAA.com/monument250 as well. That's another way you can get a chance to check it out.
6: You got a lot of attention on the Chris Johnson interview. A lot of positive things. There was one thing that wasn't brought up, and I don't know why. And I brought it up that it should have been brought up, the connection between CTE and football. I don't know, in retrospect, should that have been a question, a topic for Chris Johnson when you interviewed him?
7: Well, I had that. I actually thought about that because I saw what everybody should have asked this. You should have asked that. Well, you should have got the interview. How about that? That's one thing. Two, that was Chris's moment for Chris to share the story, which Chris wanted to share. And when I got the call that Chris wanted to share that he had ALS, that was the story. It wasn't for me to try to grandstand, which I hate when people do this, Dan. As an interviewer, our job is to deliver information. I'm not trying to get a bigger name for myself by putting somebody else in an uncomfortable position. I was there as a service to Chris for what Chris wanted people to understand and know about his life and where he was now. I was not there to make a story about myself or to get a big headline. That's what it wasn't about. The headlines were about Chris is where they needed to be. I did ask Chris about football, how the NFL has been supportive and all those things. He has twin boys who play football right now. So there are so many things that people don't know. But a few were critical of. But overall, I'm very proud of what we did there at ABC and bringing that story. And I'm very proud and very happy that Chris trusted us to tell it, because that was Chris's story to tell. The headline was about Chris Johnson, not about Michael Strahan. I don't make any of these things about myself. And that was a disappointing thing for a few people who are critical of that. But if you don't have critics, that means you're not doing a good job, too.
6: Yeah, and I appreciate you putting in context there. And look, when I do interviews, somebody will always say, oh, why didn't you ask? No, and you're in the moment. And there are times when you go, yep, I could have, or I could have pressed somebody a little bit harder with that. It goes along with the territory there. But you brought up something really, really important that I try to tell people in this business. Don't make the interview about you. Make it about the person you're interviewing. And that is the correct approach.
7: Yeah. But it's very, very hard to do. I mean, I don't know if it's maybe it's just the way things are with social media and everything. It's as if every story, everybody needs to be out there. They need to show, oh, I'm doing this and I'm doing that and I'm smarter than the next guy. I'm no smarter than anybody else out there. I'm a normal guy who has an extraordinary job where I get to have incredible conversations with people like yourself. And when I'm asking questions, I'm asking them as somebody who really is someone who really cares. I never do an interview or do anything and think, what am I going to get out of this? How is it going to make me look? I do it because I wanted to give Chris that respect. And here's a guy, it's very tough. I'm looking at him, Dan, and I remember him as the incredible football player that we all watched on the field. He's sitting next to his wife, who's very emotional. And then to the left, to the left of my left, his four kids are sitting there. You couldn't see them in the camera, but they're sitting there. And I'm watching their reaction when I could slightly, and I could glance over at what their dad going through. And we walk away from that interview, and we go home, and we talk about it, and people have the, you know, they're for Chris. But they got to live with that every day. That's the reality of their life, man. And it was that was one of the toughest interviews I've ever done, if not the toughest. But I'm glad that Chris trusted me to share his story. And I hope that people go out and contribute and donate to help ALS. And hopefully they can find something that can help Chris and all the others who are going through it.
6: I just mentioned to the audience that a lot of times we see somebody play, we love watching them play, and then we move on once they retire because there's somebody who takes their place.
7: Yep.
6: And I said, if you go to a Hall of Fame weekend, like next weekend, you're going to see players in a condition that you never thought. You know, when I'd see Steve McMichael, Earl Campbell,
7: yeah,
6: like it breaks your heart because we moved on from you. They live with, and granted, they chose to play football, but the aftershocks of your body and what it does to them the rest of their lives. And you're going to, you know, witness this in Canton coming up next weekend where you're going to see people, great to see them, but they're in bad shape.
7: Yeah. And Earl Campbell was my childhood favorite. And to go to the Hall of Fame and see Earl Campbell, it really shocked me. And to see Jim Brown when Jim Brown was still living, that shocked me because you see these guys who kind of like looking at your dad, right? My dad's a military man, always strong, always powerful, you know, my hero, the strongest man in the room. And then you eventually see that Father Time catches up. And that's the tough thing when you go to the Hall of Fame and you see those things because you realize at the same time, I'm getting older too. We're all getting older. So I'll be out there to support, of course, everybody who's going into that class, especially my brother Larry Fitzgerald, who I'm so proud of him and happy for him and everyone else. And, you know, we forget. We move on. But one thing you don't forget the military service members, all arms of the military who have supported us, who still support us, who have to move away from their families and dedicate their lives to something that's bigger than just them. And come to D.C., check it out. Or, like I said, USAA.com/monument250. Pay honor to those who've honored us by giving their lives and giving their service to the country. And, don't forget football. Don't forget the military service, especially
6: 41 million Americans who have answered the call to serve since the Revolutionary War. Always great to catch up with you, Michael. Thanks for joining us.
7: Hey, you got to have me more often, man. Good to see you. And maybe we do a little pickup football in the yard or something. That's as far as I'm going when it comes to playing.
6: I retired well before you retired, Mike. I retired after my freshman year in high school, just letting you know.
7: Smart man.
6: Yes.
7: Smart man. But I appreciate you, Dan, as always, man.
6: Thank you, buddy.
7: Great to see you.
6: All right. That's Michael Strahan, Hall of Famer, joining us on behalf of USAA and the National Military Monument opening up in D.C. this weekend. That would be great. I got family members who served World War II, Korean War, Vietnam. So to be able to see their names, that's awesome. Let's get a couple of phone calls in here. 877-3DP show. Chris in Syracuse leads us off. I'm glad that Michael Strahan gave me the context of Chris Johnson and, you know, with his wife there and his four kids off to the side. But look, my job is to ask questions as well. And I appreciate him giving me that context. Hi, Chris.
2: Hey, thank you, Dan. Hey, got a few things to throw at you and a possible poll question for Dylan for next hour. And Dan, yesterday you were talking about your golfing incident over the weekend. And like you, the first thing that popped into my head was Jeff Spicoli's encounter with Mr. Han in Fast Times at Ridgemont High. You're ripping up my card. Hey, bud, what's your problem? And only three times in NBA history, 68-78, and this year's Knicks, did a team capture a title and not have a player on their team that did not receive at least one MVP vote. And this year's Sixers have multiple players that could receive MVP votes. And if the guys are willing to play their roles like the Knicks did last year, LeBron definitely has a shot at a fifth ring on an unprecedented four teams. And off the schedule release, I wonder what kind of reception LeBron and Bam will get from L.A. fans. I think both may get booed by Laker fans, Bam because of his so-called manufactured 83-point game last March to eclipse Kobe's 81. And LeBron, for fans seeing, he's now getting paid only $4 million this year by the Sixers. And his last year in L.A., he was paid $52 million. I mean, the Lakers could have used that $48 million off their cap hit to be a little more competitive. But Laker fans should remember how awful the Lakers were right before LeBron got there and led them to a title. And the poll question possibly for Dylan, all three brought their previous franchises a title. But this year when they play on the road for the first time, who gets the warmest or coldest reception from fans? Giannis in Milwaukee, Jalen in Boston, or LeBron in L.A.?
6: I would say LeBron in L.A. feels like it might be a little frosty. But, you know, I disagree with Barkley. And thank you, Chris. Barkley said that LeBron's always stacking a team. He didn't go to a stacked team in L.A. He had to help build that team. Now, did he bring in Anthony Davis? Yes. That was smart. That was a great business decision. I'm in this to win this. And I have no problem if he's chasing a ring. We've made him chase a ring. He left Cleveland because we kept saying, you can't be the chosen one, the GOAT, if you don't win. Michael won six. Go win championships. He couldn't get anybody to go to Cleveland. And by the time he came back, they were bad. They had Kyrie. He didn't stack that team. He brought in Kevin Love. I don't know if anybody went, oh, man, he got Kevin Love. They're going to win the title. I mean, I don't know if anybody thought, oh, they got a super team there. Miami, they had a super team. But going to the Lakers, he didn't have a super team. I still don't understand why LeBron is so polarizing to people. There's very little appreciation for him. Like, people begrudgingly go, oh, you know, yeah, it's a pretty good career. Yeah, you know, longevity, you know, all those numbers, you know. But it always comes back to Michael Jordan. Tony Allen, former NBA guard, he had this to say on the Chris Vernon show about LeBron complaining years ago of not winning a Defensive Player of the Year.
4: Man, I didn't think not one time LeBron deserved it. If Mark didn't get it, I should have got it.
5: I ride with you on that, and
4: to see that he's saying for his legacy he should have got that award, I'm saying to myself, bro, every game you came in, you was the hunted, you was the guy,
8: you was a traffic cone,
4: and all you did was a couple chase down blocks a game. Name somebody that he had to lock up and get the win.
6: Okay, how many guys lock up guys now? Tony Allen wasn't a good offensive player. He was a great defensive player. LeBron was an opportunistic defensive player. And look, Allen Iverson wasn't a great defender, but got a lot of steals. Guys who play the passing lanes. I didn't think LeBron would be a defensive player of the year. But okay, Ben Wallace won, what, three or four of these? He was just a help defender, okay? Great help defender. Was he locking up guys? Was he locking up Shaq and the big, you know, other big men? Not that I remember. Rudy Gobert winning Defensive Player of the Year, what, four times? Okay. Was LeBron more involved in defense than those guys? Yes, he was. They were a rim protector back when we really valued a rim protector. LeBron's most famous play is a block shot on Andre Iguodala. Should he have been the defensive player of the year? I don't think so. But even being on a defensive team, first, second, or third, that would have been an accomplishment. But was he like Michael? No, he wasn't. Did anybody say Kobe didn't lock people down? I don't remember people saying, you know, but can Kobe lock guys down? I guess when he wanted to. These guys are so talented when they want to. But to sit here and go, you know, LeBron was the guy you were going after? Now you would go after LeBron. Man, everybody talks, you know, they're rewriting history here. Shout out to Chris Vernon. Good host. Yeah, Paulie.
5: I went back and looked, and LeBron's prime, if you said it's like 24 to 32, even though he probably had two primes, you know, Cleveland, Miami, Cleveland, he was top 10 for defensive player of the year eight different times in a 10-year span. Yeah. Top five times. And I saw a couple articles about it back then. This is like 2013. He could guard every position is what they said. The versatility of his defense, not necessarily the lockdown, where he could guard your center or your point guard depending on the matchup.
6: Yeah, people rewriting history here. Let's be fair. Yeah, Paulie.
5: You know, Tiger Woods was not that great out of the sand trap, Dan, in his prime. He was just a little easy to pick on.
6: You know, Michael Jordan didn't hit every game-winning shot. Just want to let people know. You might think that, but that's not the case. Yes, Marvin.
8: Ask Derrick Rose about the conference finals. Every single fourth quarter, LeBron James was on Derrick Rose and stopped him completely. That's the lockdown.
6: Give you a bloop. Yeah, you were targeting LeBron.
8: LeBron now, maybe.
6: Yes, I would target LeBron. I'd be like, I hope LeBron guards me. let's take a break. Play of the day up next.

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11: I'm Julian Edelman. That's Rob Gronkowski. And guess what, folks? We're teammates again. And we're going to welcome you guys all to Dudes on Dudes.
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3: 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Back on the warning track. Back at the wall. It is off the top of the wall and gone! Grand Slam Zidane!
4: 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Back to Tony Allen. And Tony Allen was a really good defensive player. I think he was, what was he, Texas A&M? Does that sound right, Marvin?
5: I think Oklahoma State.
4: Oh, was he? Okay.
5: They were in that Final Four team.
4: Okay. So Tony Allen, former NBA guard, and we played the interview, portion of the interview where he was reacting to LeBron saying he should have been a defensive player of the year. The year that Marc Gasol, Tony Allen's teammate, won. Now, here's something you may not realize. LeBron was first team all NBA defense that year. Marc Gasol was the defensive player of the year. He was second team all defense NBA.

0: Stat of the day brought to you by Panini America, the official trading cards of the Dan Patrick Show. Once again, let that settle in. Marc Gasol won Defensive Player of the Year. He was second team all defense NBA. Just got word Charles Barkley will join us at the top of the 11 o'clock Eastern hour. Tony Allen also had this to say on the Chris Vernon show about LeBron James leaving Cleveland to go to Miami.
1: He locked up Paul Pierce.
2: That's what the streets are saying. He locked up Paul Pierce at one time in the playoffs.
3: Man, we had a run.
1: What you talking about? We made him go to...
4: Listen, bro. We made that man go to Miami.
3: They made him quit.
4: The season started. He ain't shake our hand that game. Look it up. He ain't shake nobody in. He dipped. And that showed me he's really emotional about this game. And he care a lot about these stats. He care a lot about all this stuff because... You know damn well you weren't trying to lock nobody up.
0: Wow. This revisionist history. Tony Allen sounding like he's Allen Iverson here. I mean, yes, Marvin.
5: But the thing is, the big three Celtics don't get enough credit for really starting this super team in this era. I don't care how it was put together. It was put together. They put a big three together to win championships. And LeBron just did what the Celtics did. So I'm just not sure, like,
0: But it was LeBron who did it. You know, that's the problem. People have a problem that LeBron did it and Mike didn't do it. Nobody was comparing Paul Pierce or KG or Ray Ray to Michael Jordan. You know, if LeBron was going to get compared to Mike and Mike never stacked his team. Like, they got good players. Mike took less money. They had good draft picks. Not enough credit is given to Jerry Krause, the general manager. And Mike didn't like him, called him crumbs because he always had crumbs from lunch on his.
5: Yeah. He was so mean to him.
0: Oh, he was. Mike wanted Walter Davis on the team. And Walter Davis was once a great player. Not when Mike wanted him. Jerry Krause made good decisions. He deserves a lot more credit than he gets. Yeah, Paul.
6: Mike was first team all meanness. Like Barkley said, best player of all time. No one would have said, that's a great guy.
0: Oh, I know, but not everybody's okay with that. Mike wasn't a nice guy to his teammates. Yes, Mark.
5: Yeah, Chuck says that about Mike and Kobe, and he's like, see, the issue with LeBron is LeBron's a nice guy. I'm currently reading Three Ring Circus about the Shaq and Kobe Lakers by Jeff Pearlman, and this whole Mamba mentality thing, it only worked because Kobe ended up winning. He still had the same mentality, but people were like, what have you done in this league? Shaq was ready to punch him in the face about 18 different times when he first got to the Lakers.
0: We'll take a deep dive on Shohei Ohtani, the gambling podcast, 6-part with ESPN. What do we know now that maybe we didn't know then? Any unanswered questions? We'll talk to the great investigative reporter, Tisha Thompson from the Mothership. More of your phone calls as well. 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

0: situation. Who does that? Michael Jordan went to the Wizards. Why? Part ownership of an NBA team. It was for business reasons. And the business of winning another title is what LeBron is all about. If he said, hey, I want money. Oh, don't you have enough? He took the minimum.
1: Broadcasting from the man cave.
0: He actually cares about winning. How dare him?
1: This is Dan Patrick.
0: It's hour two on this Tuesday. Charles Barkley in an hour from now. ESPN investigative reporter Tisha Thompson. The podcast, a six-part, six-episode podcast on Shohei Ohtani and his former interpreter and the gambling scandal. 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Stat of the day brought to you by Panini America, the official trading cards of the Dan Patrick Show. NBA, WNBA on NBC and Peacock. August 2nd, Sparks versus the Fire, the WNBA, live on NBC and Peacock. Poll question from hour one. What are the results? What are we going to go with in hour two of the program, Dylan? By the way, my starting lineup, Fritzy's in the back with Dylan, Marvin and Paulie up front, yours truly, and the backroom guys. A little bit of controversy. I walk in today, and apparently in the bullpen where the backroom guys sit, and we got cubicles, big German working all day yesterday. We got new employees, and we wanted to have more space there, took down a wall, and everybody got kind of maneuvered to different cubicles there. And some not happy, including Big Day Ray, who is the producer of the gambling podcast, does a lot of different things. And he was not pleased with where his cubicle was. So I walk in at 7:30 in the morning, and I'm putting out fires. And all of a sudden, waiting for the big German to come in, I said, maybe we have a draft. Maybe there's a lottery where you get to pick your cubicle. But there are some people who are feeling pretty low, and a couple of people, like Rob, the Knicks fan, this might be as happy as he's been. It might even be happier than when the Knicks won the title, because he got Ray's cubicle. And it might be the best one in the bullpen there. So little sensitivity there. We have problems just like you have problems here at some of the backroom guys not pleased with their position in the room with their cubicles. Yes, Pauling.
2: Were they assigned cubicles? Did they have any?
0: Yes.
2: No input?
0: There were pieces of tape on the cubicle that the big German did before he left yesterday. Everybody kind of came in and went, wait a minute, my cubicle is over here. And there were a couple people frosty, most notably Big Day Ray. And I said, Ray, I think you found out kind of where you stand in the building, you know, where you are with your cubicle. You got a middle cubicle.
2: Oh, no.
0: Yeah, he did even get a corner one.
2: It's like the middle seat of a back seat of a car.
0: He got middle in coach on a flight cross country. Yes, Paul.
2: It feels a little bit like promotion and relegation going on back then.
0: Wow.
2: Like almost like power rankings.
0: Well, And once again, I said to the big Germany when he came in, I said, you better, you know, address this. He goes, I don't need to. I go, all right, spoken like a true boss. Yeah, Dylan.
3: Yeah, I mean, Ray went from like probably the most prime real estate, like this is like Nantucket waterfront, like they're not making any more of it, to slot B in cubicle 2.0. So I understand that he might be a little salty.
0: Yeah, he is. And I told him, suck it up. Let's go. We got a show to do. Every day is the Super Bowl. Yeah, Paul.
2: Is it fair to say the worst desk back there is right next to the bathroom, just like on an airplane?
0: No. Even though Ray said that, that Rob is right across from the bathroom. And he said, good luck when Fritzy goes in there, Rob.
4: I've been banned from that bathroom. I haven't used that in a long time. They don't even let me do like number one in there. They start making faces.
0: Wait, so the bullpen guy, the backroom guy said you can't go to the bathroom? And
4: Someone said something to the big German where he gave me a little chat a long time ago saying if you could, because it's so on top of where people are walking, can you just use the corner by the football field over there?
0: Okay, yes, Dylan.
3: Yeah, there was always a, I guess, an unwritten rule for that bathroom where you do only one kind of business there.
0: Yeah.
3: Todd had flouted that rule on numerous occasions to the point where I think he received a lifetime ban.
4: Yeah, there were a couple of times where the other ones were being used, even though there's like two bathrooms. bathrooms back then. And just, I can't believe that there's three that need to be used all at once. And I'm like, you know what? When you can't hold it, you can't hold it.
0: How can I retire from this? I mean, come on. This is life. And once again, we have issues just like you may have issues in your office. The cubicle. I had a cubicle for the first 10 years of my 18-year career at ESPN. And I remember management, they came to me one day and they go, come on in. Now, whenever that happened, I was always nervous. Hey, come on in. I got something to tell you. I'm like, oh, God, what did I do now? We're going to give Chris Berman and Bob Lee offices. So I go, why don't you name buildings after them? Like, they built this place. Yeah, but we just wanted you to know that we were giving them offices. I said, it's embarrassing they haven't had an office before this. Because if you were a coordinating producer at the mothership, when you walked in, first day, you have an office. So I remember going to management. And I said, hey, this isn't about me getting an office, but it's a bigger picture here. Why doesn't talent, they called us talent, I hated that. Why don't we get offices? It's a fire code issue. And so I go, okay, don't make me follow up with the Bristol fire chief here, because I'll do that. I'm an investigative reporter. Don't make me do that. And they said, I said, but you just had somebody come in and they got an office. Well, they're a coordinating producer. I said, are they not susceptible to fire? Like, I don't understand this. And then they eventually got around to giving us offices. And I wanted to get a closet for my suits that I could hang them. And they said, it's precedent setting. And I go, okay, can I just get a rack that I can hang my suits on? Everything was precedent setting. Yes, Todd.
4: Wasn't it just tough to get even a little TV? I thought there were stories about stealing each other's TVs on the
0: cubicle. I did do that. I did that to Jason Jackson, my Miami Heat announcer. And I admitted that I stole it. I mean, I'd been there a long time. I had seniority. I wanted to have another monitor so I could watch more games, since I did more highlights where I hadn't even seen the highlights before I went on SportsCenter. And you know what? Jay Jax probably would have given it to me. The thing is I just took it one day and he came in and I hear him. He is MFing. He is like, somebody took my monitor. And I walk out and I go, what happened? He goes, can you believe somebody took my monitor? I go, unbelievable. And after a while, I finally told him that I took his monitor. Precedent setting, getting an office. Oberman and I would write SportsCenter and we would have cubicles, so he'd be right over on the other side of the cubicle. Here we are, part of a show that's making $200 million a year. We can't give you an office. But when they said they were giving Chris, I said, you should be naming buildings after Bob Lee, Chris Berman, and Tom Meese. You should name buildings after them. Put a statue, for all I care. But give them offices. And they had been there a lot longer than I had. Yeah, Paulie.
2: I remember when Fritzy and I started working with you, we went up to your office and we expected this, Emmys and all this stuff. There was a pile of ties 3 feet high. There was old jerseys and cool stuff. But the things you would see, Fritzy and I worked right next to Mike Golick, the older Mike Golick. He would sleep on the carpet and use the garbage can as a headrest to get a nap between shows.
0: Yeah, I had a sleeping bag that I slept in my office. And that was usually from 4 to 5 o'clock after the radio show before I started writing SportsCenter. It's like, I mean, I didn't want to ask for anything, like a cot, So I had a sleeping bag. Oh, the good old days. Yes, Todd.
4: You look like a Duke student waiting to try to get tickets to the big North Carolina game. Yes. Just laying there on the floor.
0: No, I would have been great in Krzyzewskiville. I would have been out there with the students. Camps are open for business today. Everybody is open for business today. Story yesterday with Mike Lombardi. He is kind of the GM at North Carolina football. At least he's not now. He's been put on leave. But Belichick took over North Carolina. And I think everybody thought, okay, there will be stability because Belichick has stability. All those years, you know, he has this ability to tune out distractions. Last season, I think they scored on their first drive. He had Michael Jordan there. He had Mia Hamm there. Like, everybody was there. North Carolina football. And then I think they didn't score another touchdown the rest of the game. And it went downhill from there. But the roster completely reshaped. There's 60 or so transfer portal additions. Bobby Petrino, you remember Bobby, a former coach, college and the NFL. He's now taking over the offense. Belichick's right-hand man, Mike Lombardi, placed on administrative leave. So when you look at Belichick, the resume, you know, unapproachable. But here we are managing teenagers. Like, you have to engage now. When he was with the Patriots, he didn't have to engage with anybody. He didn't have to talk to parents. He didn't have to talk to anybody. He'd be like, Gronk, what are you doing? Tom, why'd you throw the interception? Now he's got to deal with kids. So he's managing teenagers, navigating NIL, rebuilding a roster every offseason. You know, that jump from the NFL to college, not apples to apples. Pretty tough. I've got the over-under North Carolina wins this year. Todd, I'll start with you. North Carolina over-under wins this year.
4: I'm going to say 5.5.
0: All right. Dylan?
3: I'm going to copy Todd.
0: Marvin?
5: 6.5.
0: Paul?
2: I'm also going 5.5.
0: 4.5. That won't get it done. I thought he would have 2 years there. I mean, I don't. You know, if he comes back to the NFL or he coaches, it doesn't matter to me. My job is just to assess what I think is going to happen. But you go 4.5 wins? Yikes. Yeah, Paulie.
2: Yeah, last year they did improve, but they had, like, quality losses. They lost by 7 to Duke or, you know, like, Stanford they beat by 5. They beat Syracuse. I think they went overtime with Virginia when Virginia was ranked.
0: Yeah.
2: So it wasn't an embarrassment. It was just non-threatening.
0: I don't know if I can say, but how about our quality losses?
2: Oh, college football is all about quality losses.
0: Andrew in Washington leads us off, hour two. Hi, Andrew. What do you have for me?
6: Good morning, Dan Dennett. Thanks for taking my call. Hey, real quick, I just want to weigh in on the Chris and Syracuse poll question. I do think it'll be L.A. with the coldest reception for LeBron. That was just two brands coming together to help each other. It was really never looked as one, you know, like Kobe is one with the Lakers, Magic is one with the Lakers, but they grew up with him and everybody kind of knows that. So I think only Bronny James will be clapping for his dad on the bench. But prayers go out to Kyle Shanahan and Eric Bieniemy. I do think that this shows that Kyle Shanahan is a source for a lot of these insiders. And so they were respectful and kept this news off. The accident report, I guess, from something I read doesn't even name the names. So, because there's no citations given. But that's what I think about that. I don't know if Philadelphia was the best choice for LeBron, just because I don't know if it gives them the best choice to win. I don't know how they stack up with the teams in the West. They might get through the East, but like the Thunder and Wimby in San Antonio, I don't know how they stack up against them with a aging and maybe, you know, 25-minute-a-game Joel Embiid. How do you think about that?
0: Well, he could have gone to Golden State. He's not getting to the, you know, NBA Finals. He got a better chance. All you want to do is get into the NBA Finals and take your chances with 7 games. If he was at Golden State, you're not beating Oklahoma City and you're not beating San Antonio. I like his chances. Look, he took a big chance going to Philly. And he's taking big swings here. And that's a really good, the talent is there. It's not going to happen right away. And LeBron's going to be your point guard, point forward. And he'll probably average 10 assists a game. He'll be directing traffic. Kind of what he did with the Lakers. You know, he should be ready to go. But LeBron's got a lot of pressure. You know who's got a lot of pressure, too, is Luka. It's your team now, moving forward in that town. I mean, LeBron is maybe got 2 years. Here's another thing I don't understand with LeBron. He wasn't sure he was going to play. Wasn't sure where he was going to play. But then you're so sure that you're going to play 2 years? I would have thought, hey, I'm playing one. Now, I know it's 1+1, but it feels like this is 2 years for LeBron. And it might take a year to get to that title contending team. But I like what he did. Chasing rings, whatever. I can't imagine somebody going, unless you're going for money, where you go, I'm going to take that money, but you know what? We're not going to win. Instead, you want to better yourself. Did Giannis want to better his situation to win? Yes, he did. That's what you want. I got a chance to be in meaningful games, playoff games, playing for a title. Josh Hart was a wonderful player. I mean, in Portland, what did he average, 20 a game? He went playing in meaningful games. Now, he's famous because he won. Nobody can, you don't know how many points he averaged because it doesn't matter. You want to play meaningful games. So whether it's Josh Hart or LeBron James or Giannis, you want to play in meaningful games. And we've told LeBron all along, hey, you got to win titles. I mean, Bradley Beal could average 30 in Washington. Nobody cared. You got summers off every year. Hey, but Bradley Beal averaging 30. And I go, no one cares. Yeah, I'm pulling.
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0: The six-part 30 for 30 podcast, The Betrayal of Shohei Ohtani. We'll talk to the investigative reporter, Tisha Thompson, who is hosting that. She'll join us momentarily. Michael in Fort Wayne. Hi, Mike. What do you have for me?
1: Hey, Dan. Thanks for taking my call. I appreciate that you allow your listeners to call in and share some of the small parts of our lives with you. My wife and I are expecting our first child this October, and as you can imagine, it's got me thinking a lot about sports names. So if you don't mind, I'd really love to share. I don't think you know you needed it, but I've got some sports names that are related to childbirth that I'd like to share with you.
0: Okay, that sounds great.
1: Okay, now I've just got six for you, so we'll start with the low-hanging fruit. Number one, George Herman Babe Ruth.
0: Okay.
1: Hall of Fame punter, Ray Guy Nicologist.
2: Whoa.
0: Okay.
1: Thirdly, NBA player, Robert Contraction Trailer.
0: Okay. The late Robert Tractor Trailer.
1: Kareem Abdul-Jabbar.
0: Okay.
1: This one's for Todd. Bronco safety from the late 80s, Tyrone Braxton Hicks.
2: Yeah, you go.
1: And then finally, Steelers kick returner, cut the cord, Darryl Patterson.
0: All right, Cordell Patterson. Yes, Paulie.
3: I think Fritzy would have got crushed for that.
0: Yeah, but he's getting ready to have a child, so I'm a little more lenient there. Let's resume our regularly scheduled program. Tisha Thompson, ESPN investigative reporter, senior writer, and the podcast, a 30 for 30 podcast, The Betrayal of Shohei Ohtani. Great to have you on the show. What was the one question maybe that you wanted answered that baseball's investigation didn't answer?
4: What the two men were saying to each other when we first said, hey, we've seen the wires. And can you explain why Shohei Ohtani's bank account is sending $500,000 wires to an illegal bookmaking operation? I would have really liked to have been in the room when Shohei and Ipe talked about it. I would like to know exactly when they talked about it, because there has been a lot of confusion about who knew what when, and it varies depending on who you talk to. The version of events that I've been told was that Shohei didn't know about the questions I wanted answers to about these wire transfers until after I did an interview with Ipe, after he had played his first game of the regular season with the Dodgers, after there was a locker room meeting with the whole Dodgers team and organization where Ipe got up and said, hey, there's a story coming out. And
0: I think you froze up there. Todd, you want to see if maybe we can get Tisha on maybe a phone? Yeah, Paulie.
3: Yeah, it's really interesting. I was going back and looking at this, and the entire Ohtani interpreter debacle happened as they were getting ready to go to Korea. Like, people were in flights in the air, and it was very interesting how it was being dealt with by MLB and the Dodgers.
0: Yeah, and that's what I want to talk to Tisha about, because baseball, and you know, I said the NBA has spent 10 months on Kawhi Leonard investigation. It felt like baseball wrapped up the Shohei Ohtani investigation rather quickly by comparison. And it felt like, you know, a lot of times you'll get an alert if something happens with a bank account. That's what I'm surprised at, $5 million and you don't get an alert. That would surprise me. Tisha, thank you jumping on the phone here. So as you were saying, you had some questions that initially weren't answered. I was wondering, baseball wrapped up their investigation, I thought, quickly. Did you have any problem with the time frame for that?
5: I can't be critical of their timing, because I think there was so much confusion in the beginning about who was telling the truth about what. And I think everyone, myself included, wanted to see what the federal government would uncover, because the federal government has subpoena power, and the federal government can compel people to come in and do interviews with them. I think we all wanted to know, all right, Ipe told Tisha, me, this version of events. Shohei's people are saying, wait a second, it's this version of events and that he had nothing to do with it. So what would the feds find? And that's, Dan, that's something that I'm excited that we're going to be able to share with people in the podcast, the betrayal of Shohei Ohtani, because we really, for the first time, get to hear from the actual federal investigators who were reading the text messages between Shohei and Ipe, 40,000 text messages between these two men. Wow. We interviewed the IRS lead investigator who has never done any interview in a two-decade career before, but he agreed to do this interview for this podcast because he wanted people to know what they found and why they came to the conclusions that they came to. I mean, the investigation, 40,000 text messages, all in Japanese. So not only did they have to read all these text messages, they had to translate them. They had agents with the Department of Homeland Security and agents with IRS reading through all of these messages. They also went through all of the bank records. You'll learn that, you know, the feds seized not just evidence from Ipe, but they also had seized evidence previously from the bookie. And so they were able to combine the phones and the different things that they found, bank records, particularly from the bookie, and compare bank accounts. And we really get into the details of that investigation so people can hear what they found and why they came to the conclusions that they came to.
0: Episodes 1 and 2, The Letter O and The Interview, debut today, followed by episodes every Tuesday and Thursday throughout August, or at least the first couple of weeks of August. Is there still doubt about Ohtani's side of this?
5: The federal investigators would tell you that they believe that Shohei Ohtani, based on the evidence, is an innocent victim, and that Ipe Mizuhara pleaded guilty. He turned over his phone. He cooperated with federal investigators. He pleaded guilty. And in the podcast, we're going to show you that it's more than just what he said, and it's more than just the bank account. There's other evidence that the feds uncovered that led them to believe that this was more complicated than a man who had a terrible gambling addiction, which is how Ipe's attorneys presented it in court. I obviously was in court following all of this as it went along. Ipe was presented as a man with a terrible, terrible sports betting addiction, got $40 million into debt with the illegal bookmaker. But there's other evidence that the feds uncovered that showed that Ipe was using Shohei's money for things beyond the gambling. There's a very interesting storyline about Ipe's, I don't know if obsession is the right word, but lifelong love affair with baseball cards. Baseball cards become very important in this story. In episode 3, we really explore something that I've always wanted to try to learn more about, which is, who is Ipe, Dan? Who is Ipe? This is a man that stood next to reporters that fans thought they knew for years. And he essentially was the gatekeeper to Shohei. You could not get information about Shohei without Ipe, whether you spoke English or Japanese. The Japanese media, which of course covers Shohei, they're there every day. They're looking for news about Shohei every day because he's such a big news item in Japan. They needed to go through Ipe. And when you start to talk to folks, they didn't know he was married. They didn't know anything about him. And we were able in the podcast, to this 30 for 30 podcast, to explore this idea of who is Ipe? Who is this man that had so much access to Shohei and ultimately was controlling who could get to Ipe, who could get to Shohei, including Shohei's own people? We really look at how much communication Shohei's team, and when I say team, I'm talking about his agent, his financial advisors, his bookkeeper, his accountant, all of those people, how much communication did they really have with Shohei? And what kind of role did Ipe play when it came to Shohei's money? And it was very unusual, very different from what you and I have experienced with other athletes.
0: Who exposed this whole story and Ipe?
5: Do you mean who was my tip?
0: No, no. Well.
5: Because I'm not telling you that.
0: Okay, so the authority.
5: No.
0: Okay. But did he almost get away with this?
5: I would like to say no. I mean, I'm the reporter, right? I'm the one who spent 5 months trying to get to the bottom of this before I ever approached Shohei Ohtani's people. You know, the folks at the ESPN investigative unit work really hard. I say to people, I'm not in the business of spreading rumors. I'm in the business of gathering sourced information. So, you know, we gathered up documents, you know, sources. This was a federal investigation. It was a sealed federal investigation into the illegal bookmaker. So even that information was secret at that point. You know, that was not common knowledge. So we had to crack that, and we had to get documentation that proved that Matt Boyer was an illegal bookmaker. And then we had to get documentation that showed that Shohei, at least his bank account, had some kind of relationship with this illegal bookmaking operation. So we were able to, I was able to, and we talk about in episode one, see some of the wires. You know, so we really gathered up evidence, hard evidence, but we also gathered up a lot of sourced information. And part of the reason it took a minute to get to the original article was because we knew there was Shohei Ohtani's bank account involved, and we were able to prove that. But then I got some sourced information that said ePay might be involved. Okay, well, what does that mean, Dan? ePay might be involved. Does that mean, and we do this incredible interview with the illegal bookmaker in episode 4 of the podcast. And if you bet on sports or you know someone that bets on sports, I really recommend you listen to this podcast and you listen to episode 4 and you listen to the illegal bookmaker talk about how he hooks clients, how he keeps them in his book, how there's this delicate balance between making as much money as you can off of your client, but not letting them go bankrupt because he wants you to keep spending money with his book. I mean, it's a fascinating inside look into the bookmaking business and how an illegal bookmaker thinks and how they do what they do. So, you know, we looked at all of that before we ever went to Shohei Ohtani's folks and said, hey, we want to understand what's going on here. And I said right from the get-go, I want to interview Shohei Ohtani. And I mean, you can imagine, yeah. I would like to interview Shohei Ohtani, please.
0: Yeah.
5: Right? And I, by the way, I keep asking. I mean, every time I get on the phone with his people, I say, I would like to interview Shohei Ohtani. When are we going to make that happen? And in the beginning, it was maybe we'll see, but we'll give you someone else. And that's how I end up interviewing Ipe Misahara. And that interview, Dan, I didn't know how long that interview would go. Ipe had a reputation. You know, my colleagues at ESPN who cover the Dodgers and the Angels every day warned me, you know, this is not a man who says much. This is a man who barely talks about his personal life. And when he says anything, it's very short sentences. So I went in thinking, well, maybe I'll get a statement. Maybe he'll, you know, give me a couple sentences. And that's how it starts. In episode 2, you know, I'm excited. There's not a lot of opportunities for reporters to let folks listen to an in-depth interview like that. I mean, it was a 90-minute interview. And we're not going to make you sit through 90 minutes of it, but the reason why it was so long is we really get into nitty gritty details, and Ipe just kept talking and he kept giving me information. And the interview I think is fascinating. There are, you know, as an investigative reporter who's been doing this for 2 decades, I've done interviews with people that I know are lying to me. You know, I don't do these interviews until I'm really well sourced more often than not. And in this case, I was very well sourced. And Ipe starts to tell me his story. And there are moments in that interview in real time where I'm pretty skeptical. I'm like, I'm not sure he's telling me the truth here. But, you know, as a reporter, you listen and you ask the tough questions. And that's what I tried to do. And the answers we got were fascinating. But I will say it is the first time in a 2-decade career where less than 16 hours later, I was on the phone with him again. And he told me that almost everything he had told me the night before was a lie. I said, Ipe, did you lie to me? And he says, yes. And I said, did you lie to Shohei? And he says, yes. So we really take you through that whole bizarre 24-hour period, both before and after that interview. Wow. I've never encountered anything like it in my career. And, you know, I'm glad folks can now listen and hear what I was hearing and know what I knew when I knew it. And understand the context and why we were asking the questions we were asking, what we knew, what we later found out, and why the feds immediately began to investigate Ipe. Because he was not a target, so to speak, of the investigation before we did that interview, is my understanding from sources.
0: Everything I've said to you today has been a lie as well, Tisha.
5: Oh, Dan, don't tell me that. don't tell me that.
0: Congratulations.
5: Thank you.
0: I know these things are exhaustive, but that's why, you know, you're an investigative reporter, that you do a deep dive on that. And sometimes you're getting nuggets there. You go, wait a minute, where'd this come from? And then you follow it. 6-part 30 for 30 podcast, The Betrayal of Shohei Ohtani. So you have the first two episodes are available today, The Letter O and The Interview. Those are the titles of those two episodes. Good luck with this, Tisha, and thank you very much.
5: Thank you. Thank you, Dan, for having me, and love your show. So thanks for doing this.
0: That's Tisha Thompson. I looked at her resume. She is decorated. Been doing this a long time. But you know what? There are certain investigative reporters, Andrea Kramer, Jeremy Schapp, Bob Lee, like certain guys, certain people that I work with, and it is painstakingly, I don't even know how to describe it other than when we were investigating Pete Rose for gambling, and it's like you're asking questions, you're interviewing people, you don't even know where the interview will go, if they're going to tell you something on the record, off the record, all of those things. But when you do this, and you're spending months just leading up to maybe getting a story here, breaking a story here. I mean, I still have questions. I still have questions that baseball wrapped it up too soon for me. Ohtani, and no, like, it'd be nice to be rich enough that you don't know somebody is siphoning off that kind of money from you. Language barrier played a role in this as well. Just wild. But yeah, the work that you do putting in, we get to see the end result. You don't get to, you know, she's telling you about those months and months leading up to it. All right, take a break. The two episodes available wherever you get your podcast, certainly ESPN Plus. We'll take a break. Phone calls coming up. Charles Barkley, top of the hour.

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0: 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Sean in Daytona Beach. Hi, Sean. What do you have for me?
1: Dan, thanks for calling me back. First, great conversation with Tisha Thompson, and all the best to the best booker in the business for getting him back on the phone. But I was calling about a question you asked last hour. I have an answer for that. And then I have a question for you. You asked why people don't want to give LeBron his credit. And that, I think, is because nostalgia is a hell of a drug. We love TV shows and movies we grew up on. We love the music we grew up on. And that brings me to my question. For you and the Danettes, what decade had the best one-hit wonders?
0: Oh, I wouldn't know that. But thank you. And you're right about nostalgia, that we hold on for dear life. But we had Jim Jackson on, former NBA player, and he said, you know, in 15 years from now, you'll get a different generation, and they may look at LeBron differently, and they may look at LeBron as the best player of all time. I don't think that's going to happen, because all of Michael Jordan's moments are available. You had The Last Dance. And I still point out, there were more episodes of The Last Dance than The Civil War on PBS. Ken Burns did a documentary on the Civil War. Michael Jordan's Last Dance had, I think, maybe two more episodes than The Civil War. And that was strategically placed by Michael Jordan. LeBron had won the bubble championship. Mike agreed to put out that documentary, sit down for interviews. And they put that together. They rushed it to get it out. Mike was sending a message to everybody who might doubt, question if he was still the greatest player. But you still have the Jordan. You know, it's like the PGA Tour with Tiger. And I don't know which one looms larger. Tiger on the PGA Tour or Michael with the NBA. And if you think about it, you know, Mike is considered the greatest player. Tiger, him and Jack Nicklaus. That's it. But Tiger, with the style that he made it hip to want to play at a younger age, he changed the game in a lot of ways. Mike changed the game as well, but more off the court with marketing, worldwide power, the shoe that he came out with. Yes, Marvin.
2: Yeah, I think Michael Jordan's going to be compared more to like Babe Ruth as far as in 100 years. Everyone's still going to look at Michael Jordan as the greatest player ever, the way we do Babe Ruth, even though a lot of us didn't see him. But now we have the internet, we have YouTube and social media. So we saw Michael Jordan up close, and those videos are going to live forever.
0: Yeah, I don't agree that we're going to look at LeBron differently in 15 years. But, you know, that's Jim Jackson, and he's very wise in pointing that out. I think Michael's legacy is just too big. It's omnipresent. Yes, Dylan.
3: Yeah, I think in reality, like, Tiger gets compared to Jordan the most closely probably out of anyone. But in reality, he's probably more like the LeBron, and like Jack Nicklaus was Jordan, where he was, you know.
0: No, I don't even want to go down that road. No.
2: Poll question? No.
0: I don't want to do that. I do like the poll question of who gets a better reception going back to their former teams. I think Giannis in Milwaukee is going to, they're going to welcome him back. I think it's best for the organization that he moved on, and best for him. LeBron with the Lakers. Look, the Lakers didn't want LeBron to stay. They needed to have a bigger kind of game plan here, not year to year. And so LeBron, you know, probably wasn't going to be able to stay. So I don't, you know, he helped you win a title. And hopefully he gets a good reception. Jaylen Brown with the Celtics is going to be the one I'm really curious about. Really curious. Yes, Todd.
4: Why would the Celtics boo Jaylen Brown after everything he did for them? Was he really aggressively looking to get out of there? The whole debate was they both can't be together, but that wasn't his doing, those debates about you can't have both of these guys together on the same
0: team.
4: Well,
0: Jason Tatum, I think, was at a basketball camp, and he had some comments where it'll be nice to not be around somebody who has to be the smartest guy in the room. I'm paraphrasing here, and that feels like a direct shot at Jaylen Brown. Yes, Marv.
2: And then Jaylen Brown came back at him and said, real intelligence is being who you are, and then put a snake, as in like Mamba, because he feels like Jason Tatum was too busy trying to be Kobe and not trying to be himself.
0: Dang. Right. Yeah, Paulie.
5: One thing going back to Jordan that protects his legacy. Let's say in 20 years there is a better player or someone who has a better career. It's 50-50 whether that person's wearing his shoes. The Nike Jumpman protects Jordan's logo for generations.
0: Yeah. All right. Who's in the confessional? Todd's in the confessional, if you're watching on Peacock. Charles Barkley in about 5 minutes from now. Final hour on this Tuesday. Dan and the Danettes, Dan Patrick Show. We're back after this. Let me get personal here. Have you ever wiped with a piece of dry, single-ply toilet paper and wondered, is this as good as it gets? Well, it's not. It gets a lot better than that. Right, Todd? Wouldn't you say that Dude Wipes gets a whole lot better?
4: Much better.
0: Thank you. 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
2: I have no problem with what LeBron James did. None. Let me go to a worse situation. Who does that? Michael Jordan went to the Wizards. Why? Part ownership of an NBA team. It was for business reasons. And the business of winning another title is what LeBron is all about. If he said, hey, I want money. Oh, don't you have enough? He took the minimum.
1: Broadcasting from the man cave.
2: He actually cares about winning. How dare him?
1: This is Dan Patrick.
2: Final hour on this Tuesday. The great Charles Barkley momentarily. More of your phone calls. Let's clean up the poll questions from the first 2 hours, Dylan.
3: Yeah, Dan, well, we've got, if I was a great pro athlete, I would lean towards retiring a bit early or playing as long as I can. 51% would retire a little bit early.
2: Okay.
3: Whose career would you rather have in totality, Aaron Donald or Michael Strahan? 53% say Aaron Donald, but I realize the in totality may have been accidentally misleading or, maybe I did on purpose.
2: Okay. I still want you to ask the question, which player gets a better reception when they return to their former team? So Jaylen Brown in Boston, LeBron with the Lakers, and Giannis with Milwaukee.
3: We also have that up.
2: Okay.
3: Who gets the warmest reception? Do you want to guess?
2: Giannis?
3: Yes, by a crazy margin. 70% say
2: yes.
3: Giannis.
2: Uh-huh. And that's the right answer.
3: Yep.
2: So who's last on the list?
3: LeBron James, 10%.
2: Okay. 877-3DP-SHOW, email address dp@danpatrick.com, Twitter handle at DP Show. We're still waiting for Charles Barkley, Todd?
4: Yeah, it should be any minute.
2: Okay. All righty. David in Ohio. Hi, David. What do you have for me today?
5: Hey, Dan. Had a comment on the back room situation with Ray in the cubicle.
2: Yeah.
5: Why doesn't he just scan off his inner Luke Littler with the darts and just play darts for the cubicles that they want back there? So, thank you.
2: Yeah. It's too late, but Ray did say, why don't we have a dart off? And I thought maybe we'd just have a draft where you get your first choice for where you want your cubicle to be positioned. But a lot of controversy back there. And it might divide this entire back row or back room, guys. Yes, Dylan.
3: How would we determine the draft order? Would we do sort of a lottery, like the lottery ball thing? Or is it a seniority based?
2: I'd probably do seniority. Yeah, probably do that. Yes, Paulie.
6: This is some good content by the big German.
2: Oh, yeah. He laid down the law. I said, there's some guys who are complaining back there. And he goes, good. I go, okay. I'm the good cop. He's the bad cop. I'm back there saying, I'm really sorry, Ray. You had a great desk. And now you're basically in the middle of the room. I got odds to make the college football playoffs. You probably say, oh, I didn't know I needed that today. This school has the best odds to make the college football playoffs. If you said Notre Dame, you would be correct. Every year, Notre Dame probably has the best odds. So it's Notre Dame minus 800, Ohio State minus 360, Indiana minus 350, then it's Oregon, Miami, Florida, Georgia, Texas Tech, Texas A&M, Alabama, and LSU.

0: I mean, Notre Dame makes their schedule. It's not that challenging, and they should make the playoffs every year. Yes, Dylan?
1: Yeah, but didn't we kind of see them get hurt by being independent last year, which I imagine also factors into their ability to...
0: Yeah, they're going to be in the playoffs, though. Now that we're expanding the playoffs, they're going to be in it every single year.
1: Yeah.
0: Charles Barkley, Hall of Famer, inside the NBA. How's your summer going?
2: I play golf every day. I have a great damn summer. I don't do anything. I try to stay off TV. I'm only doing this because of you. I try to stay off TV. I play golf every day. I don't want people to get sick of me. So I do like one thing every two or three weeks. But the rest of the time, I'm playing golf every day. I'm taking the day off because it's raining. So I'm going to go get a mani pedi and a massage because it's raining like hell here in Philadelphia all day. That's my day today, Dan.
0: No, that's not a bad day.
2: Oh, I'm going, as soon as I hang up with you, I'm going to go get a mani pedi. I'm going to go get a massage. And then I'm going to chill and I'm going back on the golf course tomorrow. But it rained like hell yesterday and today. So I'm back on the golf course tomorrow.
0: All right. Well, maybe you should have stayed in Arizona where you could have been able to play. Or is it too hot out there for you?
2: Too hot out there. It's like 120 degrees every day right now. It's brutal.
0: So how's the morale in Philadelphia here?
2: Oh, it's off the charts right now, Dan. It's the people are going crazy. They should be excited. You know, getting LeBron is a coup. So they're going to be favorites probably in the East on paper. But, man, it is going crazy here. I mean, because I think it caught everybody by surprise, to be honest with you, even myself. You know, I was hoping he went back to Cleveland. But, man, it is on fire here right now. 24-7 LeBron right now, ever since the story broke last week.
0: Feels like you had a problem with it.
2: I didn't have a problem with it. I wanted him to go to Cleveland. He has no affiliation to Philly. What's really funny, I guess the story broke yesterday that he's not even going to live in Philly. He's going to live in New York and helicopter back in for practicing games. So the city's kind of pissed right now. I was like, I told y'all he didn't have no affiliation with Philly. That's why I was shocked he came here. Yeah, I was, you know, it was so funny. I was playing golf yesterday early and my phone starts going crazy. They're like, can you believe this? I'm like, what? Y'all just got LeBron. Be happy. He's not even going to live here. He's going to live in New York and take a helicopter in for practice and games. I just started laughing because you can't make this stuff up.
0: Why don't you let him stay at your place?
2: It's a condo, Dan. I'm a firm believer in the Herm Edwards rule. One house, one car. You don't need more than one house. That's a waste of money. Don't waste your money on jewelry. I drive a Kia and an Explorer. That's all you need, brother. Don't waste your money on cars, you young dummies.
0: You were on with Stephen A. Smith. That's why I thought you had a problem that LeBron's always stacking his teams.
2: Yeah, that's been one of my most people criticize him for that. He always stacks his team.
0: But what's wrong with wanting to build a team that can win a championship? We're going to.
2: First of all, let's see. There you go. He didn't build a team. He manufactured.
0: He built a team in Los Angeles. They were bad before he got there.
2: And his agency forced them to trade for Anthony Davis, who was ran by his group.
0: Okay, but he didn't go to a team that was stacked.
2: No, he did. Listen, Anthony Davis, everybody in the league would have wanted Anthony Davis. Plus, specifically said he has to go to the Lakers. That's a fact, Dan.
0: But you still had to pull off the trade to get him. They didn't say, you go.
2: He said he would only go to the Lakers. He said he would, like, everybody wanted Anthony Davis. But Clutch said, no, he can only go to the Lakers. So it is what it is. It's a fair criticism. Yeah, everybody wanted Anthony Davis. Anthony Davis specifically said, because of Clutch, I will only go to the Lakers. So you think that's naturally organic? No, that is stacking your team.
0: But that's LeBron's power.
2: Oh, okay. And
0: he deserves that credit that guys want to play with him.
2: And we can't criticize it if we think it's unfair?
0: What's unfair about wanting to go better your life?
2: No. You shouldn't be guaranteed a championship. One of the reasons Michael Jordan is the GOAT, he got beat in the head. He kept, you know what? I'm going to get bigger, stronger. That, to me, is the way I would like to see it done. That's why I admire Dirk Nowitzki, who's like, you know what? I'm not going anywhere. We just going to keep getting better. That's why Steph Curry, same thing. He's like, you know what? We got a team. They were not any good in the beginning. Then Klay got good. Draymond got good. Iguodala, everybody. So, listen, we can disagree. I'm not mad at LeBron, but I can, you know, I'm not going to do the Stepford wife thing like all LeBron and his friends do. Like these guys on television now. Like, I don't want to upset LeBron because I wanted him to talk to me and I wanted him to do interviews. Like, if you don't, like, that's the one. You know, LeBron's a great dude, too. But the people around him, and now guys on television, they're like Stepford wives. It's like, you have to say LeBron's the greatest ever, or, like, he not going to talk to you, and you're committing treason. Like I said, LeBron is the third best greatest basketball player I've ever seen. But when you're around them Stepford wives that are around LeBron, and some people on television are like that, but they want to be friends with him. Like, I think me and LeBron, I think we're cool. But I don't have to say he's the greatest basketball player ever. I don't think I'm committing treason.
0: I don't have a problem if he wanted to go to Philly. I think it's a big risk, but it's his best chance to win a championship.
2: I don't agree with that. I actually think if he went to the Cavs, they would have had the best team in the East.
0: They got James Harden. I don't think he wanted to play with James Harden.
2: James Harden not even on the team right now.
0: Well, but they're talking to him about a contract.
2: Let me tell you something. We can disagree. I mean, we all have an opinion. I thought if LeBron went to the Cavs, they would have the best team in the East. That's just my personal opinion.
0: If Darius Garland was there, I would say yes, not James Harden.
2: Well, you don't have to play James that much if LeBron is there. And also, think about this. There are a lot of questions about this 76ers team. Can LeBron and Joel Embiid stay healthy? That's a big question. LeBron hasn't played a full season in 5 years. Joel Embiid ain't never played a full season. Those are fair questions. And what's scary, man, one of the dark secrets nobody's talking about, the Eastern Conference might be better than the Western Conference right now. The Eastern Conference, like I say, can LeBron stay healthy, which he hasn't done in 5 years? Can Joel stay healthy, which he hasn't done ever? The Eastern Conference has quietly become the better conference. I'm trying to think. There's no team in the East that's bad. There's not one single team in the East you can say is bad. I mean, and can Joel and LeBron stay healthy? Man, I'm telling you, Dan, people aren't even talking about it, but they look at OKC and the Spurs, rightfully so. They're head and shoulders. But the Knicks, Boston, Atlanta, Indiana, Orlando, the Wizards, man, the only bad team is probably the Brooklyn Nets.
0: They are bad.
2: And let me tell you something. I think the Chicago, I said this. I think the Chicago Bulls got the best rookie in the NBA. When I was talking to coaches and general managers, which I do, and I always keep our conversations private because it's a private conversation. They're like, who'd you take with the number one pick? I said, Caleb Wilson. They're like, what do you mean? I says, hey, I like DeBosta. I like Peterson. But the one guy who I think, and like I said, we're all kind of thinking about the future. There's no player I would have taken before Caleb Wilson. Not one. Because the way his athletic ability, like Peterson and DeBosta, they're probably better scorers at this stage. But he can learn how to shoot. And let me tell you something. From an athletic point where you can guard 1, 2, 3, 4, ain't nobody more talented than Caleb Wilson, period.
0: Talking to Charles Barkley, Hall of Famer. I'm still trying to understand what the Celtics did and are doing. Are the Celtics better now than they were a month ago?
2: Dan, let me tell you something. Man, you can go out and get drunk all night long, and we can wake up the next day, and that still won't make no damn sense to me whatsoever. And listen, you don't like Jaylen Brown. I get that. They clearly didn't. But I'm not trading him to a team I got to play 5 times a year and got to beat in the playoffs. The Celtics are not better. I don't understand. Like I say, you want to trade a player. I have no problem with that. And Jaylen's a hell of a player. I'm not trading him into my division. I'm trading him out west more than anything. So I have no idea what the Celtics are doing. And then you hear people talk about the money. Paul George making a lot of money. So you can't say they didn't because about the. I hear guys talking about, well, they didn't want to pay Jaylen Brown. I'm like, Paul George making $50 million a year.
0: But only for one more year.
2: Two more.
0: There's an option. But
2: well, he gonna damn sure take the option.
0: Jaylen is, you know, you're locked in for three more years, and Philly is going to extend him as well. They're not trading for him and then letting him go.
2: Well, so, okay, but at that point, they didn't know they were going to get LeBron either. So that trade, even though Jaylen Brown's a better player, you still bought back $100 million for the next couple of years.
0: Yeah.
2: I think Jaylen makes a little bit more, but I didn't understand that trade whatsoever.
0: Your guy Shaq said he thinks Joel Embiid's going to have a great year and he's going to be the best big man in the game.
2: Well, what, somebody going to kill the Joker? Somebody going to kill the Joker by now. Listen, no. I think the two winners in this trade are Maxey and Embiid in the trade and LeBron because they're a better team. And Joel, he's got to be the fourth best player because Maxey and Brown are the two best players. They're the two best players on the team. LeBron's the third best player if he's healthy. And he's probably the guy who can play without the ball the most. There's going to be some growing pains with this team because they all need the ball to be successful. But make no doubt about it, Brown and Maxey are the two best players on the team. Joel just got to get healthy. And he can be the fourth best player on the team. Now, that's going to be an adjustment for him because he's just going to have to play defense and rebound. And he's going to have to sacrifice. He probably going to have to sacrifice the most because they're not going to walk the, with them three thoroughbreds, they're not going to walk the ball up and down the court and let him post up. He's going to have to concentrate on defense and rebounding. So he's going to have to sacrifice the most. But the number one thing he's got to do is get healthy. Then, he's never played. I mean, I'm not even sure. I shouldn't talk like that. I mean, I'm pretty sure he hasn't played a full season in 5 or 6 years. So the notion that he's going to be healthy, you're going to have to wait and see. And same thing with LeBron. But, man, it's not going to be as easy to just put those four guys out there and think the Sixers are going to win the championship.
0: Okay, let's match up the Knicks with the Sixers. Who do you like?

0: not going to be easy. But the number one question with the Sixers is their health. Can Embiid and LeBron, can they be healthy for 82 games, which right now it's probably a hard no. And then what position are they going to be in? Because they're going to have to, if those guys are unhealthy, they're going to have to win three series on the road against really good teams. Because, hey man, Indiana might be the sleeper in the East next year.
1: Yeah.
0: They get Zubaz back, you know, so, but it's the East is going to be very interesting going forward.
1: We missed you in Tahoe. We were out there and you were really busy apparently.
0: Well, that's called winning money, Dan. I was winning money. So I was like, when you win money, you have to choose between doubling down on 11 or doing interviews, and you get that face card on that 11 because you always double down on 11. And you always double down on 10 if the dealer don't have a face card showing. Mm-hmm. Lake Tahoe was very profitable for Chuck this year, Dan.
1: Well, your scores on the course weren't.
0: I beat you.
1: I wouldn't say that too loudly. That you know.
0: Yeah, listen. As long as I beat you and Grant Hill, because Grant Hill's a coward too. He's a coward.
1: Why is Grant Hill a coward?
0: He won't play with me. Dan, I'm like a gunfighter. I want to look you in your eyes. I want to look you in your eyes. Grant Hill won't play because he know he can't beat me. So I want to look y'all in the eyes. I'm like an old school gunfighter. I want to play with you. Like Anthony Anderson, he came out there all blustery. And then I got to look him in the eyes on the first tee. And he crumbled like a cookie.
1: You're sounding like you're, you know, young Tiger here. Yeah, a guy who's going to go get a mani-pedi acting like a big, tough gunslinger.
0: I know who to go up against, though. I said you, Grant Hill, and Anthony Anderson. I didn't go out there and grab the heavy gunfighter. I went out there and grabbed the bottom of the barrel.
1: Of course you did. Why didn't you go after Dylan Dreyer and Rich Eisen next time?
0: You know, I think Dylan, I love her, but I think I'm better than Rich Eisen. I am. I think I'm better than Rich.
1: I think he finished last.
0: Did he?
1: I think.
0: You know, hey, listen.
1: You should be. Charles, you play golf all the time. You're a former professional. You make it sound like, you know, we should be surprised that you can play decent golf. You play all the time.
0: I've been to hell and back.
1: You have.
0: Shout out to my coach, Stan Utley. Dan, I've been to hell and back. I played one-handed. I played left-handed. I have done it all, man. There was a time when I quit, when I had the yields for 20-some years, it was brutal. And shout out to Jackson Corvin, Auburn War Damn Eagle. That was awesome to watch Sunday. We're so proud of that kid. You know, Auburn won back-to-back national championship because of him. He was the leader of the team, but... Man, I spent my whole Sunday around watching him at the 3M. That was beautiful to watch. So, War Damn Eagle to our nation, brother.
1: All right. Well, good luck with your mani-pedi, tough guy. And I'll tell Fritzy to leave you alone for the next month or so.
0: Well, there's nothing happening in basketball.
1: Okay, but this did, and that's why we were reaching out.
0: And I'm here, Dan.
1: I know. I appreciate it.
0: I've never turned you down, Dan.
1: I know that.
0: I'm not doing any more interviews for like the next month, probably, unless somebody in the NBA gets traded. I will tell you this, Dan. The Jalen Duren thing is interesting.
1: Yeah. I don't want him at that price.
0: That's the key. But, there could be a team that's desperate that might want to pay him that price.
1: I know. The salon's waiting for you. Okay, you go.
0: Okay, brother.
1: All right.
0: First of all, I don't do salons. I don't have that type of money. I go to a spa. I mean, I just go to a regular nail place. Come on, Dan.
1: Thank you, Charles.
0: All right, brother. Appreciate y'all.
1: That's Charles Barkley. Talking tough there. I went 10 years without being able to play because of an autoimmune. Now he's picking on me. And a real tough guy. Gunslinger there. Let's take a break. I'm back after this. You know what? You're getting a mani-pedi. I think Z-cliner should be the chair that you get into. 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
5: Always appreciate spending some time with Charles Barkley. He made it sound like the East, maybe top to bottom, is tougher than the West, which is true. But the West still has the overwhelming favorites, with the Spurs and OKC. The two heavyweights are in the Western Conference. Now, Philadelphia, the Knicks, Detroit, Orlando, Boston, you know, you got a lot of teams, Cleveland, you know, you got a lot of teams who could represent the East in the finals. Still feels like it's OKC in San Antonio. Now, the next tier out West, I don't know what Denver is going to be able to do. Houston is interesting. Minnesota, I would say, would probably be that third best team. But I don't know if you're going to get somebody who comes out of nowhere. Like Memphis, New Orleans. I mean, Golden State is going to be a curiosity, but I think the East is pretty stacked there. Let me see. Zach in Knoxville. Hi, Zach. Welcome back. Hey, Zach.
16: ADB, thanks for taking my call.
5: Yeah.
16: Just want to know if Picture Day Ray... I don't call him Big Day Ray. Did his emotions have something to do with the name change? And, I think that both you and Charles are right, that LeBron does stack his teams, but I don't see it as a criticism. I think it's just strategic, and that's how we should look at it.
5: Yeah, I don't have a problem with it. I don't. I mean, we had Matt Damon on last week. Look at his resume. He worked with the best directors, best actors. He was on The Departed with all of those great actors. I mean, it's okay. Surround yourself with talent. I can't look at LeBron and say, hey, being smart is a fault. He wants to win. I blame us, the media. We're the ones that kept saying, hey, when are you going to win? And Charles, you know, forgets how bad Cleveland was for a team that went to the NBA Finals. That was not an NBA Finals team. And LeBron, at a young age, dragged them to the finals. Now, granted, they got swept by San Antonio. He didn't have a stacked team there, and they went to the finals. And the Lakers weren't stacked because of LeBron. Anthony Davis said, I'll go to the Lakers and nobody else. Well, there was a reason. You get to play with LeBron in Los Angeles. Yes, Marvin.
17: Their third best player was Kyle Kuzma. I would consider that to be stacked.
5: No. Charles got caught up in the stacking thing. And look, this is generational. Charles did it. When he went to Houston, he tried to go to a team that was stacked. It didn't work. So he does speak from experience. But it, once again, I don't understand why LeBron is so polarizing to people. That you can't. If you just say it the way I say it, you acknowledge Michael's greatness, greatest player you ever saw, greatest resume is LeBron. That's it. Is LeBron better than Michael? That's open to interpretation. But as a player, LeBron does more things than Michael did. But Mike, when it came to, you want me to win, you want me to score, you want me to lock you down, he was able to do that. But LeBron all around is a better player if you factor in every category here. And he's the all-time leading scorer. I have to give credit. You know, Mike took a couple of years off for baseball and came back and still wasn't going to last the way LeBron did. Yeah, Dylan.
18: Could that have been LeBron's only way to like finally cement himself is if he took a couple of years off and played baseball and it actually went well?
5: Yeah, I don't know. Yeah, maybe football. You know, like Bo Jackson, he's gonna do all these different sports. Jeremy in Ohio. Hi, Jeremy. By the way, Charles finished 69th at the American Century. Rich Eisen finished second to last. John O'Hurley finished last. Hey, Jeremy.
12: Hey, Dan. How are you doing today?
5: All great.
12: I was talking to Tyler, and I had two ideas for you.
5: Okay.
12: First of all, I love when you talk about Mario being the eyes and the ears of the show. So I had an idea. I think you should put him in that center cubicle back there. But then I found out he had an office. So I viewed it as like an airplane situation where you get upgraded to first class for free. Mario goes out there. Big Day Ray heads into the office.
5: No, Mario, because he's a director, he's involved with advertisers. He needs an office. Ray doesn't. Ray needs maybe a pacifier. You know? A little nippy there, crying. Love what Ray does, means to the show. But he started my morning by complaining that he's got a middle cubicle. Yes, Dylan.
18: So you're thinking Sweet Baby Ray for a new nickname for Ray.
5: It can be that, whatever you want it to be. It's not going to be Hip Hip Hooray. Yes, Paul.
14: They can't be shocked back there. The big German's been busting stuff up for weeks. Let's maybe walk up to him and say, hey, I see these new cubicles coming. Can I get in line?
5: Jim in Michigan. Hi, Jim. What do you have for me?
15: A question for you and a comment regarding Irish golf. I took two tours of Ireland in the 2000s, and I had a chance to play Galway and got aced out because of a member guest. And I had called the golf channel on the radio to find out if I could play one course in Ireland, which one would it be? And he said, Lahinch. And I'm just curious if you've ever played Lahinch. I got rained out, but have you ever played either of those two courses?
5: I have not played Galway. I've played Lahinch. You know, that whole area, you know, the Ring of Kerry, there's so many great golf courses there. And I don't believe it's possible to get rained out in Ireland because I've played in snow over there. Eric in Tucson. Hi, Eric.
19: Good morning, Dan. Hey. Just real quick on this conversation around LeBron and the Infinite Ring thing.
5: Yeah.
19: Just curious, other than maybe KD, can you think of any time that's ever worked? I think about Malone and Peyton going to the Lakers late. It looked great on paper. Didn't happen. There was a team in Philadelphia that was kind of stacked. Eagles,
5: I don't have a good connection there with you, Eric. I think you're saying chasing a ring is Durant the only time that it worked out where somebody was chasing a ring and won championships? Yeah, probably so. The Eagles, they were a dream team. That didn't work out in a championship. Yes, Marvin.
17: I always feel bad for Vince Young because I knew what he meant, but the way he said it, it was like, oh, don't say those two words together, because he was talking about all of his favorite players being on one team. Oh, it's like a dream team. And now forever, that team will be known as the Dream Team Eagles.
5: But he wasn't even the starting quarterback on that team.
17: No, he's Michael Vick's backup.
5: I see where Josh Allen is closing in on 5,000 rushing yards. That's pretty impressive when you throw that. No, he's going to be a Hall of Famer anyway. But when you think about guys who rush for 5,000 yards, Michael Vick, Russell Wilson, Lamar Jackson. There are like five quarterbacks who rush for 5,000 yards or more, Paul.
14: I have Cam Newton at 5,600.
5: Yeah.
14: Randall Cunningham just short, 4,928.
5: Ooh, man.
14: Steve Young, 4,200, but he missed 9 years. 9 years.
5: Well, Steve was not a runner, you know, later in his career. He didn't have to be. But first couple of years, he would have, my first read is there. Oh, that guy's covered. I'm running. Then all of a sudden you go through your progressions and then you run. Patrick Mahomes. Where's Mahomes on that rushing list? Because he says that he's now going to run less. I don't know if he has a choice. Yeah, Paulie.
14: I got Mahomes at about 2,600.
5: Okay. All right. Yeah, Dylan.
18: like Mahomes does a lot of like scrambling in the pocket and then rips off like one 30-yard rush a game.
5: Yeah. Yeah. He's bide time, go. Yeah, Paul.
14: This is a fun one. We dropped this stat last year. Jim Harbaugh has more career rushing yards than Patrick Mahomes. You'd win a bet with that. John Elway, 3,400. Donovan McNabb, 3,500. Steve McNair, 3,600. Aaron Rodgers, sneaky, long career, 3,600.
5: Tom Brady's a 1,000-yard rusher.
14: Which direction?
5: No, he's got 1,000 yards.
14: All right. Checking.
5: Yeah. He's got just over 1,000 yards, I think. I think that's one of his one-liners, that he was a 1,000-yard rusher with his entire career. I think he rushed for just over 1,000 yards. Yeah, Paul.
14: Jalen Hurts is at about 3,700. He's going to have a ton of touchdowns for a quarterback. A ton, Jalen Hurts.
5: Is he going to have more than Cam Newton? Newton's got a lot. Yes, Todd.
20: I'm looking at Tom Brady rushing for 1,123 yards.
5: 1,000-yard rusher. Yeah, Paul.
14: I have Josh Allen at 79 rushing touchdowns and Cam Newton at 75.
5: Yeah.
14: Wow.
5: So he's the all-time leader for rushing touchdowns for a quarterback.
14: It looks that way. We're double-checking.
5: You're going to have 100 when it's all said. Barry Sanders had 99. Going to have 100. Yes, Marvin.
17: Jalen Hurts doing the tush push, that hurts Saquon Barkley's MVP chances that one year he won Offensive Player of the Year.
5: Yeah.
17: Because once they got to the one-yard line, they weren't going to give it to Saquon.
5: Yeah, Paulie.
14: I did not realize Josh Allen now has 79 touchdowns. The past 3 years, 15, 12, and 14. That's like league leader type stuff.
5: Yes, Dylan.
18: Yeah, if you're betting like anytime touchdown scorer for Bills games, Josh Allen is usually like even with the running backs to score, which means like he has to enter the end zone.
5: Gambling podcast tomorrow on the show. The Toddcast later today. What kind of topics do you have? Well, Dylan is the host, the moderator of the Toddcast. Does Todd come up with topics?
20: Sometimes I'll send him something like 3 o'clock in the morning, just off of like some commercial I saw or just some weird idea I have. But Dylan's been really good with, he texts us to a lot of different directions that I'm not even prepared for ahead of time.
5: Does that mean you don't know what the topic is?
20: It's a very vague rundown has been put together.
5: Okay. Yeah. All right.
18: Well, last week we did, we had Todd take a Rorschach test. So we're going to kind of see what those results mean this week.
5: What is that test?
18: It's like an old psychologist test where you show like an ink blot
5: and
18: basically, you know, analyze the results. Like, what's the first thing you see when you see this?
5: Oh, okay.
18: So it's a little insight into whoever's mind is taking it.
5: Yes, Todd.
20: I don't even know how you analyze something like that. It's not like, you know, getting something right or wrong on a test. If I say something, it looks like Dracula juggling, you know, bowling pins. Like, where do you find out where that would rank on my level of psychosis based on the fact that I see it that way?
5: Yes, Paul.
14: According to the medical journals, it's like ink blots, and you decide what you infer from them. And it's used some to diagnose psychosis and schizophrenia back in the old days.
20: Well, fritzophrenia.
5: Thank you. All right, last call for phone calls. What we learn, what's in store tomorrow, right after this.

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10: Happy Tuesday. I'm KOB4 meteorologist Amanda Galushka with your Tuesday afternoon forecast. Showers and storms will be possible today across the metro area, mainly as we head into the middle afternoon to evening hours for the bulk of that activity, with highs also getting up into about 100 degrees this afternoon. So it's going to be a hot day with heat advisories in place from 1 p.m. until 7 p.m. Make sure you're staying heat safety aware. Temperatures will fall to the lower 70s by tomorrow morning.
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14: Daphne Caruana Galizia was a Maltese investigative journalist and blogger who spent her life fighting for truth, justice, and decency in a country overrun by corruption. 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
14: 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My name is Manuel De Lilla, former political operative turned journalist.
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0: According to ESPN's Pete Thamel, Ohio State has a corporate partnership with JP Morgan Chase that includes jersey patches for all of the Ohio State teams. 36 different teams at Ohio State, apparently. And it's going to yield Ohio State nearly $17 million per year. Yeah, I'm not surprised. In fact, I'm surprised that more teams haven't done this. Corporate logo, have them, you know. We're headed the way the Premier League is. You know, you're going to have private equity. It's just going to be big, big business, big money. Basketball, their salaries or whatever you want to call it, doubled for a lot of these schools from last year to this year. So, like, you spent $8 million, now you're spending $16 million. You know, you got basketball teams going to be spending $20 million. Football teams are going to spend close to $50 million. I mean, there's only a few that are able to do this, get return on investment. Yeah, Paulie?
19: Instead of Buckeye stickers on the helmet, there'll be dollar signs.
0: Zach in Charlotte. Hi, Zach. What do you have for me today?
20: Hey, Dan. 5'11 and a wiry 160. Dan, I noticed earlier that my NC State Wolfpack were once again left off the list of teams with the shortest odds to make the college football playoff. And as I think about my seven-month-old son going into his first football season, I was wondering if you or the Danettes have any fatherly advice for preparing my son to experience a lifetime of heartbreak and absolute torture rooting for this school.
0: Well, when your expectations are low, then the torture isn't as painful. I think it's painful when you go into a season and you're a Clemson fan. You go, wait a minute, we just lost to Syracuse at home or Florida State a couple of years ago. Like, that's when it's painful. It's NC State. You won a couple of national titles in basketball, you should be fine for a while. Well. Football, you might get, you'd be like, how about we're going to the Holiday Bowl or whatever, Peach Cobbler Bowl or something. I don't know. Yeah, Paul.
19: There's a lot worse football situations than NC State. They pick off a 9-win season here or there. They're never an embarrassment. Go to the St. Petersburg Bowl.
0: Yeah. Yes, Dylan.
21: Yeah, so NC State is plus 1,200 to make the college football playoff this year, which is tied with Arizona State, Tulane, and TCU.
0: You'll take that.
21: It's not bad.
0: Yeah, I'd take that. All you want to do is have hope. Just a little bit of hope. Yes, Mark.
22: Well, Indiana football did that for everybody, so everyone should have high expectations going into this football season.
0: Yeah, but good luck with that, Zach, with your seven-month-old. Mark in East Tennessee. Hi, Mark.
23: Hey, Dan, I have a good idea for a T-shirt.
0: All right.
23: I suffer from Fritzophrenia.
0: Fritzophrenia,
23: just like schizophrenia.
0: Oh.
23: Only Fritzophrenia.
0: And your problem with Todd is what?
23: None, but I'm going by your last segment.
24: Just a shirt idea. We were talking about schizophrenia. We were
0: okay.
24: Talking about the Rorschach, okay. And then I said Fritzophrenia, and he said maybe we should do a T-shirt.
0: Oh, okay. All right. Thank you, Mark. I wasn't listening to Todd.
24: That would be a hot-selling item.
0: Yeah. We're going to have DP Show shirts and hoodies, and it's just a DP Show logo. You know, we're going to do classic stuff. Yeah. So we'll have that for you. later on this summer, going into the fall. Yes, Todd?
24: I know we mentioned this years ago, and I'd still love that. I don't want to speak for everyone else, but like Letterman's jackets for the staff would be so cool. I know they're a little pricey, but Dan Patrick Show Letterman's jackets. You're totally ignoring me right now.
0: Yeah, we're not buying Letterman jackets.
24: What if we're willing to pay for them on our own and someone just makes them and we get it for like a discounted rate?
0: Would you like to get a Letterman jacket?
24: I think it would be awesome. I would wear it all the time. I'd wear it to the beach. One of those big leather jackets.
0: Yes, Dylan.
21: I know we're planning on just going kind of down the middle in the merch department, but could we bring back Todd's bar mitzvah picture t-shirt if we do like a throwback?
0: Man. That is good. That's one of the great ones.
24: And the big puffy Nerf ball hairdo and everything.
0: Yeah. Let's see. This day in sports history, Paul.
19: 1991, Dennis Martinez of the Expos got the 13th perfect game in baseball history. 94, Kenny Rogers of the Rangers got the 14th perfect game in history.
0: Also on this day, 1999, Barry Sanders announced his retirement. And let's go around the room, see if we learned. Todd, you had a good show today as far as a guest. Did a good job.
24: I think we all did. We all had a very nice show.
0: Yeah, I know.
24: But mine might have been a little bit better, but in general, we all contributed. I'm going to give you what I learned. Some fallout from studio reconstruction, controversy and tension surfaced among the backroom guys, new staff cubicle placement.
0: What did I learn today?
24: Charles Barkley says, stop wasting your money. 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
0: 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For Todd, Dylan, Marvin, Paulie, and the backroom guys in their cubicles. Have a great day, everybody. Let me get personal here. 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Well, it's not. It gets a lot better than that. Right, Todd? Wouldn't you say that Dude Wipes gets a whole lot better?
24: Much better.
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14: The Philadelphia Eagles and defensive tackle Jalen Carter have agreed to terms on a deal that makes Carter the highest paid defensive lineman in NFL history. The extension is for 4 years, valued at $152 million, and could be worth up to $160 million with incentives. Carter's average annual salary breaks down to $38 million per season, and reports say has $106 million of guaranteed money in the new deal. Buccaneers quarterback Baker Mayfield is reporting to training camp without a long-term contract. Mayfield had set a deadline of the start of camp to get a deal done. He'll now play out his contract in 2026 as the lone year is worth $33.3 million. Raiders head coach Clint Kubiak said veteran quarterback Kirk Cousins will be QB1 when practices start tomorrow, getting the nod over first overall pick Fernando Mendoza. The Golden State Warriors and forward Draymond Green came to terms on a one-year deal, while Notre Dame and SoFi have reached an agreement on a jersey patch deal that will be worth $18 to $20 million annually for the school.
28: Portions of the show are recorded. You want winners? He went 0 for 14 picking bowl games.
0: God bless football.
28: You want hot takes? He said Patrick Mahomes would be a disaster.
0: Really?
28: You want baseball news? He doesn't even know who Kyle Tucker is.
0: Oh, okay.
28: In his personal record book, Kevin Durant hasn't won a ring yet.
0: I'm just telling you that's what he's doing.
28: You're listening to the man who made falling upwards an art form.
0: It's crazy.
28: This is Stu Gotts and Company, live.
0: It is Stu Gotts and Company Live. T-Bob Hebert is going to join us coming up in about 15 minutes. Excited for that. He is fresh off a trip into the deep woods of Michigan because he's T-Bob. Terrell Davis going to join us as well in hour two. Aaron Schatz going to join us as well. So I have fully shifted my focus here, guys, after the World Cup to football. I don't know where you guys are at. I am knee-deep in fantasy football magazines. I am starting to put bets in. I am doing everything because it is football time and training camp opened up today. What an exciting time, huh?
15: Welcome to it, Stu Gotts. I've been here for months.
0: Have you? Taylor, have you arrived yet? I'm wondering if Taylor has arrived yet because he focuses a bit on college football. He's ready for North Carolina. I'm not certain he's ready for the NFL. Yeah?
2: No, and especially I dig my heels in on, I'm not a fantasy football guy, so like you guys are doing all the magazines and the previews right now and trying to figure out where Travis Etienne is in your running back rankings.
3: Yeah.
2: None of that does it for me.
15: Third round for me.
3: I'm just trying to figure out where he is.
2: if you guys need fantasy, this is a message to anybody out there. If you need fantasy football to get you excited for football,
3: yeah,
2: check your pulse, because football does it for me.
3: Yes. Put it on the poll. If you need fantasy football to get excited for football, should you check your pulse?
15: Now, can I get excited for fantasy football while also still just being excited for football?
2: That message wasn't to you then. That message is to the guy.
15: I'm just checking.
2: That message is to the guy at the bar who is constantly reminding you, oh, I have Mike Evans. Mike Evans is my wide receiver, too. I really need a big day from Mike Evans today. And I'm looking at him. I'm like, buddy, I don't even want to talk to you right now. And especially if you're going to be talking to me about your fantasy football team.
3: He was WR3 for me last year. I won a title. How about that? Yeah. Well, go ahead, Mike.
15: Yeah, listen, I'd be excited. I'm excited about Mike Evans, too. But I'm also like, hey, with that left guard play, I'm not sure they're going to be able to get the ball as much as they want.
3: Mikey, you know what's going on here? Taylor does not realize, because, you know, he's a fan of the world champion New York Knicks. He doesn't realize what it's like to be a fan of such a lousy team like the New York Jets, that sometimes your fantasy team just gets you more excited than the actual team you've been rooting for your entire life, who has given you nothing. At least my fantasy team has bared fruit. I won it last year. Mike Evans, WR3. How about that?
15: North Carolina would like a word.
2: I grew up a Jets fan, too. I just gave them up.
3: All right. Well, I wish I had. what is going on? I can't believe this. It's a I've been doing this for 20 plus years now, and it's the first time I've asked any staff before the show, hey, what do you guys want to start with? This is the first time this has happened. And both the guys here, Taylor and Mikey A, both responded almost at the same time. The Bucks. What is going on in Tampa Bay that makes them so interesting that you guys wanted to start the show there today?
2: So the vibes right now in Tampa Bay just feel very off right now.
3: Yeah.
2: Where they lost two franchise icons this past offseason. Levante David retires after 14 seasons. Mm-hmm. Mike Evans signs with the San Francisco 49ers. Now the Bucks and quarterback Baker Mayfield are expected to end contract extension talks, and the plan is for Mayfield to play this season on the final year of his contract, and then he's set to become a free agent in March. And then you have Vita Vea, who is a staple in Tampa Bay, requesting a trade. And he's somebody who appeared in all 17 games last season.
3: Yep.
2: His numbers will never do his game justification because of his impact stuffing the run and just getting quarterback pressures. Like, if you're just judging Vita Vea off the sack totals you get, you're doing it wrong, because Vita Vea's impact goes well beyond the box score.
3: This from Next Gen Stats. You guys said you wanted to start with the Bucs. Therefore, I did some research. There are two players with at least 50 pressures from the nose tackle spot over the last three combined seasons. Dexter Lawrence with 68. Vita Vea with 62. How about that?
2: That's a good stat.
3: Yeah, you like that little research, huh? You guys want to talk Bucs? I'm here for it, yeah?
15: The people who say Vita Vea isn't that good are the same people that Taylor was talking about earlier that are just excited about their fantasy team. Anybody who knows anything about football and watches the Bucs knows Vita Vea makes that defense go.
3: Yeah. It's one thing to say you want out. It's another thing to say, and I'm not certain he has the power to do this, but he is trying to pick where it is he wants to play. He wants to go back to his home state of California, or maybe Las Vegas, because it's close to California, I'm assuming. So Vita Vea, he's a great player. He's 31 years old. He's the final year of a contract. I'm not certain he can call his shots, can he? I mean,
2: if he just keeps saying, I'm not going to play,
3: right,
2: then you kind of back him into a corner. And then it's like, if push comes to shove, will Vita Vea actually sit out? Because right now he's been a hold in during mandatory minicamp where he's showing up, but he's just not participating. We'll see if that changes as you get to training camp when Tampa Bay has to report. But if you're looking at the possible destinations of where he could go with the California or Vegas, obviously you have the Raiders, and then you have the Chargers, the Rams, the 49ers. I'll say it right now.
3: Yep.
2: If he goes to the Rams, I might be done with the NFL.
3: I might quit football. Put it on the poll. If Vita Vea winds up an LA Ram, will you quit football? I'm with. I'll still play my fantasy team, though. I mean,
15: you'll be glued to every single game to watch that Rams team. And you both are lying to yourselves by saying you'll quit football. You will be so excited to watch those games.
3: It seems like a pointless exercise if they're going to be that good. It does. I mean,
2: yeah, but to Mikey's point, this is kind of like when people were saying it with the Colin Kaepernick, the kneeling stuff. Like, I'm done watching the NFL. And it's like, you're looking at the NFL's numbers and the viewership keeps going up.
3: Right.
2: And I don't think anybody that actually says they're going to quit the NFL actually quits the NFL, because once Sunday 1 p.m. rolls around, I'm locked in.
3: Just Calvin Johnson and Barry Sanders. That's it. And why? Because they played in that hellhole.
15: I got another spot for Vita Vea, and it's not West Coast, but it could be really interesting to see.
3: Yeah.
15: What if they use him to replace Dexter Lawrence with the New York Giants?
3: Right.
15: Well, I mean, John Harbaugh's always had that big presence in the middle, Haloti Ngata.
3: Yeah.
15: I mean, I could see that's a young up-and-coming team.
3: Yeah.
15: Veteran presence on the defensive line. I like that.
3: Yeah, but now you're going from a team that was a playoff team a year ago to a team that wasn't in the playoffs, was far from the playoffs, also far from where he wants to live in L.A. So, I mean.
15: Yeah, but he's not leaving the Bucs because they're not going to be good. He's leaving them because of money.
3: Yeah. I'm just saying.
2: This is like Myles Garrett in Cleveland, where Myles Garrett was doing this whole thing saying, I want out of Cleveland. And the second they paid him, Myles Garrett did play an extra year in Cleveland. Yeah.
3: Right. Yes. I'm just saying, you present Vita with, New York Giants as your destination, it's going to be Vita Nea. How about that? I mean, that was a terrible joke. I went a long way to set myself up for an awful, terrible joke. And I'm ashamed of myself. I am.
2: So,
3: anyway.
2: Mikey, with Vita Vea to the Giants, does it make sense for the Giants? I think it does, because you have this quarterback in Jackson Dart on a rookie deal. This is your window to get high-profile guys that you think can put your team over the edge. Where I get pushback when it comes to the Giants is, you had Dexter Lawrence, and you chose not to pay Dexter Lawrence. So now you're going to pay an older version of Dexter Lawrence?
3: Right. Good point.
15: Well, you also got a first-round pick. You also got a first-round pick for Dexter Lawrence, and you were able to, and I don't think Dexter Lawrence makes a lot more money than Vita Vea will.
3: So what is going on with Baker, by the way? Like, because I have been watching, do you guys watch the quarterback show on Netflix? Do you guys watch that at all? I'm getting ready for football.
2: So that does nothing for me.
3: Really? Because what it does for me is it forces me to like guys that I thought I would never like, because it humanizes them. Because you get to see them in family situations, right? You get to see them interact with their children, interact with their families, interact with their wives. And I got to tell you, first off, just based off of this show, Cam Ward going to the Hall of Fame, okay?
2: That I agree with.
3: I am telling you that right now. Joe Flacco is everything you thought Joe Flacco was and more. I mean, he's not Joe Cool. He used to be Joe Cool. I mean, I don't want to... He's not the brightest bulb in the chandelier. Let me just say that, all right? And Baker Mayfield, I have fallen in love with. I have fallen in love with Baker Mayfield. What a great father.
2: That's on the top of his resume?
3: It is for me now, after watching this
15: show. Baker Mayfield, father.
3: Yes. I mean, this guy cares about his kids. He does. It is family. He's a great man. I love him. I wish he was a Jet.
2: So what it sounds like when it comes to Baker Mayfield's contract is there was just no progress being made, and both sides are looking at each other saying, we are content with you just playing out this year, and then if you want to test free agency at the end of the season, we could try to work out another deal. For me, when I'm seeing all the turmoil right now in Tampa Bay, and you're looking at the odds, they're still the favorites to win the NFC South, and I think that's more of just an indictment on how bad the NFC South is.
3: Mm-hmm.
2: The Buccaneers right now, it feels like they're just going to go down with the Todd Bowles ship. And Todd Bowles really hasn't given you much reason to believe that's the right call. Where I wanted to ask you guys this. Now that we're armed with some bit of hindsight, the Bucs go 10-7 in 2024. They win the NFC South. They lose by 3 in the wild card round to the Commanders. Liam Cohn is their OC. Liam Cohn would leave that January for the Jaguars head coaching job. If you could give the Bucs a do-over, do they fire Todd Bowles right then and promote Liam Cohn from within?
3: Wow.
15: Wow, great question.
3: It is a great question. Todd Bowles, I mean, seems like he has the same record every single year, and it seems like the expression on his face never changes, and it seems like he just never gets fired. I mean,
15: I think you have to. I mean, knowing what Liam Cohen has done with Jacksonville, and when the Jets hired Robert Saleh, I said, when we interviewed him on this show, I would run through a wall for that guy. I'm not sure Todd Bowles could get me to run through a wet paper bag. He's just so monotone and so sullen and just kind of like, well, you know, we did a good job. But for some reason, they're always in contention with him. But yeah. I'd have fired him.
2: Are they in contention because of Todd Bowles, or are they in contention with Todd Bowles?
3: I think what Taylor's saying is they're in contention because that division is so lousy. If their coach was any good, they would run away with that division every single year based on their talent, right?
2: Exactly.
3: Yes. I mean, and you feel like Liam Cohen, if he had the job, he would be the guy that would do that, correct?
2: If Liam Cohen was in Tampa Bay, we would be talking about Tampa Bay today as like potential Super Bowl contenders, I think.
3: Are we doing that with Jacksonville? Because that's where Liam Cohen is. So,
2: well, yeah, we just don't love Trevor Lawrence. That's right. I think that's where we kind of fall out of there.
3: So you're saying put Liam Cohen with Baker Mayfield and then you have something. Vita Vea wouldn't be asking to leave. I mean,
2: yeah. Vita Stea.
3: Stea. Yes, he got the joke.
2: Every sports season is built on preparation, studying the trends and making the necessary adjustments to reach the ultimate goal. 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
2: A new challenge for Carly Simon. The legendary singer says she has Parkinson's disease.
3: You're so vain. You probably think this song is about you.
4: The 83-year-old singer-songwriter has revealed to People that she was diagnosed with Parkinson's after undergoing an extensive medical evaluation at the Mayo Clinic. Simon released a statement explaining she had purposely stepped away from the public eye to learn how to live with the progressive neurological condition, noting that her symptoms can be highly unpredictable from day to day. I'm Mark Mayfield.
2: Jay-Z's adding additional dates to his limited concert series, two shows at London's Tottenham Hotspur Stadium on September 4th and 5th, as well as two shows at LA's SoFi Stadium October 23rd and 24th. The additional dates follow his three sold-out shows at Yankee Stadium earlier this month. And Prince's Purple Rain is coming to Broadway. A stage adaptation of the 1984 cult classic film is in the works, with more than 20 of the singer's iconic hits, including When Doves Cry and I Would Die for You. Previews begin in March at the Majestic Theater in New York, with an opening night set for April 12th. That's entertainment. I'm Daria Albinger.
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3: Happy Tuesday. I'm KOB 4 meteorologist Amanda Galushka with your Tuesday afternoon forecast. Showers and storms will be possible today across the metro area, mainly as we head into the middle afternoon to evening hours for the bulk of that activity, with highs also getting up into about 100 degrees this afternoon. So it's going to be a hot day with heat advisories in place from 1 p.m. until 7 p.m. Make sure you're staying heat safety aware. Temperatures will fall to the lower 70s by tomorrow morning.
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11: Both Notre Dame and Ohio State have signed eight-figure jersey sponsorship deals for all of the university sports teams, starting with the upcoming academic year. The Warriors will get Draymond Green back in the fold on a one-year deal worth $27.7 million. And Baker Mayfield will reportedly play out his contract this year with the Buccaneers and then become an unrestricted free agent. I'm Frank Arity.
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13: A man convicted of first-degree murder will no longer face a death sentence after an appeals court ruled the state of Oklahoma can't prosecute him.
14: This isn't a story about who Patrick Murphy killed. It's about where he did it. Patrick Murphy says the state can't prosecute him because the murder happened on his tribe's reservation. Oklahoma argues that reservation no longer exists.
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14: 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To the Trail of Tears, the story of how my people came to Oklahoma, to the story of my family, the treaty they signed, and why they were killed for our land. 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

0: Fox Sports Radio. Shout out to Ephraim Salam. Joined us there moments ago. That'll be up on the pod. Rob G will get it up later on. Full version, best of version as well on this Trash Talking Tuesday, which is next hour. And before we get to that next hour, we'll also have Antonio Daniels. He'll join us as well. Good to chop it up with AD. So looking forward to that. And then we got Levi Weaver, who's going to join us our last hour, writes the wind-up MLB newsletter for The Athletic. We'll talk some MLB with Levi. So a lot to get you left on this Trash Talking Tuesday. Right now, it is time for Shekel City.
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2: Whoopie damn
1: do. The home base for Rob Parker's daily picks against the spread.
3: Thanks, DC.
2: Whoopie damn do.
3: That's right. All right, here we go. Tonight. Last night, bad night. 0-3. I know. 187.
0: Rob G was on your head about you ain't making no money, so now you really ain't making
3: Rob G's the one who put the monkey wrench in it by saying that last night. I can't stand that guy.
0: Elijah.
3: All right, tonight. So I said 187 and 166.
4: HRU.
3: Yes. All right, so I got the Astros tonight.
0: Okay.
3: -1.5. They're taking on the Angels in Anaheim. That's my best bet. Astros won last night where they had, like, no hits in the end and scored 4 runs. Like, something crazy. Or one hit to score 4 runs.
0: Okay.
3: Padres, -1.5. They're hosting the Rockies in San Diego.
0: They still going to World Series?
3: And I'm talking about, you got time for all that? And I got the Oakland A's +1.5 against the Red Sox in Sacramento. So A's +1.5. Padres -1.5, and the Astros -1.5. And remember, Kelvin.
0: Yeah.
3: I'm not telling you who to bet on. I'm telling you who I'd bet on.
0: All right. There you have it. And then I want to talk about this one, man. Russell Westbrook. There's some reports out here that basically some top guys in the NBA are telling other teams that Russell Westbrook ain't the guy you want to take. He's not the guy you want to bring into the fold. He's not the guy you want to bring into a situation. Rob G, you got the specificities with it.
5: Yeah, more specifically, it's being reported out of Florida that an anonymous NBA coach and executive called Eric Spoelstra in Miami because there was a report that they're interested in Russell Westbrook if they don't get LeBron because they just need more ball handlers. Mm-hmm. And they told Spo, do not bring Russell Westbrook into your team. It's not going to work. I know that he's, you know, in shape. He coaches, not going to be a problem. But for your team, he is not the kind of guy you want in that locker room.
0: And it just seems like ever since he became a Laker and that just debacle there, Rob G, your team, and it happened and just didn't fit well, LeBron, the Lakers say it was LeBron that said get rid of him. His team says, no, I never said that. And that's part of the feud, by the way, with the Lakers, where it went downhill between LeBron and the Lakers, allegedly. Russell Westbrook is just kind of taking a hit. And I think he's such a polarizing player with media, with players, they love him. And then with fans, some fans love him as well. Some fans say, man, don't bring him here. Because you mentioned it, Rob G, the stuff you can depend on. He's going to be in shape. He's going to work hard. He's going to play. He's going to be healthy most of the time. So you get that factor. But he's going to be rogue. He's going to do his own thing. And sometimes that's going to be bad. Sometimes that's going to be good. And I can see where, for me, with Russell Westbrook, if you don't need Russell Westbrook, that's the best time to bring him on your team.
3: The issue I have is just simple. If I called you and asked you about Russell Westbrook, then I would take your advice.
0: Don't
3: you
0: volunteer. Tell me,
3: what are you doing calling up and saying don't add him to your team? Like, there's something wrong with that. Hey, I heard that Kelvin's might replace Chris Broussard on the Odd Couple. Man, I wouldn't hire that dude. Like seriously.
0: Yeah.
3: Now, if I called your old PD or mm-hmm. Scott or Don called your old PD at ESPN mm-hmm. and asked about you and your work, do you see there's a big difference.
0: What you're saying is
3: there's
0: right.
3: There's a big difference.
0: But I think we know this. It's the click, and they all hang together, and they go, hey, are you thinking about doing that? I wouldn't do it if I was you.
3: I just think that should be, if I ask you for a reference on somebody. Mm-hmm. But to call out of the blue, just to call because you
0: that sounds like hate.
3: That's hate.
0: But let me say
3: and
0: this.
3: I'm not a big hate person, that doesn't make sense to me.
0: So you're right on paper, but me and Rob G have talked about this. This is what happens.
3: And you know I'm not a Westbrook guy.
0: Right. But
3: I don't think
0: this is what happened, Rob. I remember being at the old place you mentioned and having Steven Jackson and Kenyon Martin, and shout out to Kenyon, and having Nate Robinson on the show and a couple other guys. And you know what happened here in L.A. with Carmelo. When the league starts to do that with you, even if you got something left in the tank, it gets this weird thing where the league has, they identify guys and they're like, nah, he can't play anymore. John Wall. Like I said, Melo. And it's starting to feel like Westbrook's going to be one of those guys where clearly he can play. Clearly he's talented. Clearly there aren't 450 dudes better than him. But the league's like, nah, it's a wrap on him. We're good. And it happens all the time where there's a talent that you're like, why is this dude not on the team? Why isn't Carmelo giving somebody 10? I just got an issue,
2: somebody calling up and telling somebody not to hire.
0: They do that
2: somebody.
0: Is my point. They start to do that with certain guys. Wrong. And Westbrook seems like he might be that guy they're going to do it to next. We are
4: Westbrook! Guys.
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8: 40 through the metro is running near the speed limit. A little bit of heavy traffic on the westbound side. 25 southbound San Antonio to Comanche. That is running slow. Surface streets accident-free. Coors southbound Alameda to Delaney. That is running slow. If you have a traffic tip, call the tip line at 505-883-8369.
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13: Happy Tuesday. I'm KOB 4 meteorologist Amanda Galushka with your Tuesday afternoon forecast. Showers and storms will be possible today across the metro area, mainly as we head into the middle afternoon to evening hours for the bulk of that activity, with highs also getting up into about 100 degrees this afternoon. So it's going to be a hot day with heat advisories in place from 1 p.m. until 7 p.m. Make sure you're staying heat safety aware. Temperatures will fall to the lower 70s by tomorrow morning.
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15: My name is Teresa Barber. I was in the United States Navy, and I served overseas in the Middle East and Africa. Early on in my career, I had a commander that taught our suicide